0: a nickel's worth of difference between a lobster and a giant scorpion. 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I love lobster. Hey, I like butter too, okay? How can I eat 3 sticks of butter?
1: Well, I find this giant swimming sea scorpion.
0: It's just a spoonful of butter helps the bug meat go down.
1: In the most delightful way.
0: But the Northeast, it's all shellfish. Maryland with the crab. Isn't it kind of a red flag you need a hammer to eat a crab? Oh, you're having the crab? Let me get you some tools. So you can crack open that bug shell and get that half a bite of bug meat. You know God's up in heaven going, what do I gotta do to stop them from eating the crabs?
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0: 2 minutes before 7 here at the Big 8 with the Grease Man. I guess I'm a little low-key. I guess I'm a little hung doggy. Well, it's my own fault. I spent too much time this weekend at the disco! Through the door in my skin-tight satin pants with my shirt over the waist revealing copious amounts of chest hair and numerous dangling medallions. It was there that I saw an Oriental girl. I walked up to her. I said, hey, darling, is it true that it's sideways? She said, oh, no, not sideways, honorable white man, not sideways. I said, okay, suit yourself. But later on, I saw her go up to the top flight and slide down the banister, and I heard a noise that sounded like this. Oh, my God. Michael Jackson! No! No! Don't pick up the soap!
1: Right now, 73 at Jacksonville's Big Ape.
0: Oh, no! Oh, no! Double whammy. Not only did I start it on the wrong speed, I got it on the wrong side of the record. I am nothing. I am poop. I am doo-doo. I am nothing. I am poop. I am poo-poo. Let me flatulate myself. I deserve it. This is difficult to do, but because I am that kind of guy, I'll do it. Ah, God! Okay, back to the hit.
1: Hey, buddy, put your lips in that thing.
2: W-A-P-E. Did I tell you what happened during hunting? I was out hunting during duck season. Well, I want to say right off that we got some of the best game wardens here in Florida you're ever going to run into. But there's one game warden. He and I have never hit it off since I've been in the land of the real man. And I was duck hunting. I had a bunch of ducks lying at my feet. And out steps this game warden. He looks at me. He says, you got you a Florida hunting license, boy. I said, yes, sir, I do. And I whipped it out and showed it to him. He said, well, let me see here. And he picked one of my ducks up. He stuck his finger up its behind, and he said, this duck is from Georgia. You got you a Georgia hunting license? And, well, sure enough, I took out my wallet. I said, here you go. He said, all right. He picked up another duck. He stuck his finger up its behind, and he said, this duck is from South Carolina. You got you a South Carolina hunting license? I took it. I said, yes, I do. Well, he picked up another duck. Yes, he stuck his finger up its behind. He said, this duck is from North Carolina. You got you a North Carolina hunting license? I took it out. I showed him. I said, yes, I do. He said, is there any place you don't have a license for? I said, buddy, I am covered. He said, well, where are you from anyway? Well, I dropped my pants around my ankles, and I said, you tell me.
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0: The great guitar of Link Wray. The top 2045 for Link. Spring of 1958, it's Cole Rumble. And a guy that I love to rumble through his records. In fact, he was often a guest on my show, and we lost him this week. Just a couple days ago, at age 78, he died. It was unknown to me. I hadn't even heard that he was sick. And this guy was like one of the best live acts out there. He had this crazy big white pompadour haircut. They called him the White James Brown because his band, the CC Riders, were just so exciting on stage. So rest in peace, my friend, the great Wayne Cochran.
1: I want everybody to let your hair down. If you don't feel like letting it down, take it off!

Cochran, Bruce Springsteen would love this guy. Wayne Cochran and the CC Riders. Saw him at the Seven Seas Lounge down in Miami Beach. Never had a hit record. Never had a real big hit record. But everybody just loved this guy. He had a lot of appearances on, like, Johnny Carson, the Jackie Gleason TV show. A lot of TV shows had him on because the band was just so incredible. In fact, I heard a story from John Cafferty. John Cafferty, the Beaver Brown Band. He swears that he saw Wayne Cochran and the CC Riders perform, and Wayne Cochran had gotten so crazy that he actually took a bar stool and threw it right through a window. Then he and his band marched through that big hole in the window and then came back into the bar right through that that big open hole in the window. And I tried to get John Cafferty to admit that he's making this up, but he swears that it's true. But rest in peace, the great Wayne Cochran, and of course that great band, the CC Riders. But we lost Wayne Cochran, like I said, just a few days ago at age 78. His biggest hit was actually a song that he wrote. He wrote the song, he released it originally, but of course it was not his version that actually hit the top of the charts. It was the version by J. Frank Wilson and the Cavaliers. And then, of course, it hit again by Pearl Jam in about 1995.

Kiss, the Wayne Cochran tune. And even though that was a big hit record, Wayne told me that he never really got any money from that record. His record company just simply ripped him off. It was then a top 40 hit record, Last Kiss by a group called Wednesday in 74, but it wasn't actually until 99, not 95, but 1999, when Pearl Jam finally covered that song, did very well with that cover. And it was only then, he told me, that finally he got royalties for that song. Last Kiss, the Wayne Cochran song. Rest in peace, Wayne Cochran. Dave the Rave here in the Relics and Rarity Show. Yes. Of course, I lost a couple tears when I heard the

0: first heard that record in early 65. I said, yeah, yeah, Georgie Fame.
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我亲亲你。Put it in a big brown bag for me.

Joe Cocker, the studio version of Feeling All Right. And right before that, Tupelo Honey with Van Morrison, title track from his fifth studio album. This is the ZCOM Radio Hour. It's me, Bart Shore, saying thanks for hanging out here. Find me on Facebook, follow me on Twitter, write me if you want at bartshore@gmail.com, and I'll meet you back here again next week. You never know what you're going to hear here on the ZCOM Radio Hour as I leave you today with the iCats. This is Peaches and Cream.

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2: Yeah, take a train coming down the track. What are you going to do? You're going to stand on the track and get yourself hit. This guy by the name of Clyde McFadden to kick it off with the final go-round on Sunday night. Boy, I'll tell you, the 6 hours seems something else. We'll be here till 12 with the Oldie Goldies, as is customary now, with our new scene here. 2 hours every Sunday night from 10 till midnight. Here's a great one.
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2: Hey, our friends and neighbors, hey, a little bit of fur line husky right there. A little thing that goes back about 74 years called Since You've Gone. Everything's been so nice.
4: The most happy fellows.
2: One of which happens to be Lee Sherwood every morning from 6 until 9 a.m. That's his problem, actually. You know, we've been telling you quite a bit about this cat and his personal life and so forth and so on. He's got a big problem, and it happens to be that he gets up every morning to be here at 6 o'clock. And that's not too bad, you know, but he stays around here all day and messes around, making little things here, a little of this, a little of that. And it sort of gets to you every once in a while. You know, I mean, you can only put so much of yourself into your work. You should have a little time for play and rest and relaxation and stuff like that, you know. But even when he goes out, you know, with his wife and stuff like that, they go out in the mobile unit and listen to police radio.

bunch of sadists or something there, huh? Stocking Kleenex, that's what they're trying to hustle everybody, you know, with the tears and the whole thing. Angels cry, cry, baby. It's 7 past 11 on the Tiger. WQAM. Hey, Rick Shaw with you on a Sunday night, sort of reminiscing with the big sounds out of the past. WQAM. Harley saluting from WQAM, Fort Lauderdale High School, Carol Neufeld, captain of the cheerleading team, department, and squad, and all that.

0: little sound there, huh? Yeah. Baby, honey, don't make me worry, uh-huh. Young fella by the name of Lee Dorsey tearing them up. Song, of course, titled Ya Ya. WQAM. Oh, Miami Tigeree. It's WQAM.
1: KCBQ, Carly Simon, Dave Sanborn, and that sax Waylon in the background. Woo! 29 now before 7. This is Ev.

0: morning. May I help you?
1: Yeah, hello, Sam?
0: Sam? No, this isn't Sam.
1: This isn't San Diego?
0: Oh, no, sir. No, this is San Diego. This is Charlie and Harrigan with you.
1: Oh, San Diego.
0: Yeah,
1: I thought it was San Diego, the Mexican landowner.
0: No, oh, no. I can understand your confusion in that. No.
1: Oh,
0: actually,
1: this is Steve Martin calling.
0: Oh, hello, Steve.
1: Yeah,
0: how are you?
1: Listen, I got this other problem.
0: Uh-huh.
1: I got this queue in my car.
0: Uh-huh.
1: How do you get rid of this thing?
0: You're supposed to queue in... listen, I have to get back to a record here.
2: 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If I can't have you, and it's 8:51 now. KCBQ, there's Herman Wurlitzer in the newsroom with all the news we need to know. 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
3: 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But he gets me broads. We'll have Phil at 11.
4: 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Without the Braves.
3: Never have been a star, and you may never have heard of Bradford Foodman, but he gets me broads. We'll have Phil at 11.
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3: Here's something every couple has in common. I don't care if you've been together 5 weeks or 50 years. You have your side of the bed you sleep on, and under no circumstances will it ever change. Can you imagine going to bed some night, your spouse went to bed an hour before you did, you walk in there, she's asleep on your side of the bed? Would you look at her and go, oh, how sweet. The love of my life fell asleep on my side of the bed. I don't wake her up, I'll sleep on her side of the bed. No, you pull up the sheets, you go, move over. It's not like you want to sleep on her side of the bed. You ever seen her nightstand, some of the things sitting over there? How about that file they use in their feet? You ever seen that thing? Are you starting a fire? I'm taking the calluses off my heel. Well, do that outside. Ugh, I'll get the shop vac now. Should I grab the sand while I'm out there? I think I married Wilma Flintstone.
4: You know, with inflation and recession the way it is today, it's much harder to live than, say, just 10 years ago. But some people are making it better now than ever before in history. And why? Because before they make even their first huge and lucrative stock manipulation of the day, and before they even take the first sip of their very expensive blend of imported coffee, they read the Wall Street Journal. They know from the very minute they sit down at their hand-rubbed hardwood desk with matching wall units and credenzas what's hot and what's not for the day. And by the time they spin around in their huge, overstuffed leather swivel chairs to look out of their towering office building windows to survey all they own, they're confident. They're confident that they'll suck in more bucks than 100 normal people together will earn in an entire lifetime. Don't be left on the ground with mere mortals. Do what thousands of others do every day. Other rich and powerful men. Buy the Wall Street Journal. Before long, you too will know you're making more money than you ought to, but still, really less than you should, just like the bigwigs. Now your market on the corner can have a corner on the market, with the help of the Wall Street Journal, at newsstands everywhere.
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0: Sanford Townsend Band at WBBQ with Buddy Carr at 7:39. 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
0: It's called Signed, Sealed, Delivered. 7:45 with Buddy Carr in the morning. Rob Collins for Harley Drew at 10 today. Appropriately placed because, well, I would venture to say that Rob is about as dull as Harley, myself.
3: Just how dull is he?
0: Well, Rob is so dull, he was up at the lake this weekend, and I happened to ride by. I noticed he had his boat tied up to a sign. I noticed the sign, it said, no wait.
4: 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Ladies, shine your light on me at 5:16. Augusta's forecast is coming up next. 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

And welcome back. It is Let the Good Times Roll. My name is Mark Nielsen. It's second hour theme hour time. This week, going back to the well that is plentiful and satisfying, the life-giving resource that is the One Hit Wonders of the 1970s. All right, maybe I'm overstating it a little bit. Or am I? I really enjoy the One Hit Wonders. We did this a couple years ago. It's one of the most listened to episodes in our online archives. Show number

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Click on past shows here to get to those archives. Do that after the show, because right here, right now, on show number 216, we revisit the one-hit wonders of the 1970s, starting off with this rocker. From Long Island, New York, in 1970, Leslie West and Mountain.

My pappy said, son, you're gonna drive me to drinking if you don't stop driving that hot rod Lincoln. Have you heard the story of the hot rod race with the Fords and Lincolns was setting the pace? That story is true, I'm here to say I was driving that Model A. It's got a Lincoln motor and it's really souped up. That Model A body makes it look like a pup. It's got 8 cylinders and uses them all. Got overdrive, just won't stall. With a 4-barrel carb and a dueling sauce, with 4 living gears you can really get lost. Got safety tubes, but I ain't scared. The brakes are good, tires fair.

0: Fun to hear that one again. That is the British band First Class with Beach Baby, sounding a little like the Beach Boys, bringing the sunshine back to our radios. Top five in summer of 1974. And Hot Rod Lincoln before that, Commander Cody and his Lost Planet Airmen covered a song originally done in 55 by Charlie Ryan, who wrote it. Commander Cody's Hot Rod Lincoln top 10 in 72, and Leslie West on guitar and vocals for Mountain there at the start. Mississippi Queen top 30 in 1970, but one of the best guitar riffs there at the start. Love the start of that song, a rock classic, but they rehearsed it a lot in the studio. The drummer got tired of counting and also started using the cowbell to do so, and they liked it so much they kept it in. One Hit Wonders of the 1970s, going to the end of the decade for this one. The new sound is New Wave, and M hits number one with
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0: Number one U.S. and Australia, number two U.K., number three New Zealand in 79.

Thelma Houston, number one in 76. Don't leave me this way. Leave me that way, over there. Some One Hit Wonder Disco. And the tea set before that, Speaking French on your radio. Ma Belle Ami, which translates to My Beautiful Friend. Ah, that's nice. The tea set from the Netherlands took that to top five in 1970. Well, this one started as a jeans commercial in the UK, so popular it became a single. David Dundas, Jeans On, top 20 in 77.

0: I love that. That's a fun one to sing around the house. Can't be in a bad mood when you go around the house singing that song. Gimme That Ding, the Pipkins. They're from the UK, where that song was top 10 in 1970. Top 10 here in the States. Number one song in New Zealand. I think you Kiwis like your silly songs. That's a good one. I'll bet everybody was in a good mood in New Zealand when that song was number one there in 1970. Life was good. And Morris Albert with something completely different before that. Feelings. Nothing more than feelings. I haven't heard that one in a while, and I'm okay with that. But nice to hear it again after all these years. Another fun one to sing around the house. Do that today and see what kind of looks you get. Brazilian singer Morris Albert took that to top five in the UK, New Zealand, and Australia. Number six here in the States in 75. Now playing One Hit Wonders of the 1970s in our second hour theme hour this week here on Let the Good Times Roll. Pisces, and my name is Mark.
1: Aquarius, and my name is Ray. Now I like a woman who loves her freedom.

heard that one a lot back in 74. That was a big hit. We got kind of tired of it, maybe, but haven't heard it in a long time. Good to hear that one again. That's Terry Jacks. It is good, right? From Canada, formerly the Poppy Family. They had a big hit with Which Way You Going, Billy, in 69. Terry going solo there in 74, Seasons in the Sun. Number one in the U.S., the U.K., New Zealand, and Australia. So it gets the cowbell. And Rod Argent, formerly the Zombies in the 60s, forming Argent in 72. And their only hit, Hold Your Head Up, top five in 72. And the Floaters with Float On. They love to float. They're from Detroit, combining astrological signs and video and phone dating, which was somewhat popular in 77, to take that song to the top five here in the States, number one UK and New Zealand. Well, a one-hit wonder defined as an artist having one big hit. And then that was it. We never heard from them again. They never made it back to the top 40. Blues Image was from Tampa, Florida. And their 15 minutes of fame came in 1970 with Ride Captain

Norman Greenbaum. He's from Malden, Massachusetts. He saw Porter Wagoner singing a gospel song on TV and thought, yeah, I can do that. Even though he knew nothing about gospel music. His gospel song did pretty well. Spirit in the Sky, top five in 1970 here in the States. Number one, UK, and number one in Australia, too. And the Sanford Townsend Band before that, they're from Alabama. There was Sanford and there was Townsend. And they formed a band, but that's their only song that made the charts. Your Eyes Have a Mist from the Smoke of a Distant Fire. Top 10, 1977. Well, one last one-hit wonder from the 1970s. A roll call of rock and roll history. Reunion from 74. Beep, beep, bum.

0: It's fun to go to the Wikipedia page for that song. Life is a Rock, But the Radio Rolled Me by Reunion. It lists all of the name checks that he says in that song. And even following along, it moves pretty quick. I'm not sure Wikipedia knew everything. There's a few gaps here and there. But fun to figure out what he's been saying after all this time. And follow along on that Wikipedia page. That's Joey Levine on lead vocals, doing that fast patter roll call of names of disc jockeys and musicians, songwriters, record labels, song titles, song lyrics. Joey also sang lead on Yummy, Yummy, Yummy by the Ohio Express. The lead singer there for a reunion, basically a studio group thrown together for that song. It was top 10 here in the States in 74. Hopefully the radio rolled you and rocked you for the last couple hours. I had fun. Hope you did too. Always enjoy the one-hit wonders. We'll do the 80s and the 60s, maybe even the 50s, in later second-hour theme hours. But that's the show. I gotta go. That Facebook page, once again, Let the Good Times Roll Radio Show. And our email address, goodtimesrollradio@gmail.com. My name is Mark Nielsen. Come on back next week. We'll do it all again. 2 hours and four decades of rock and roll and pop and soul from the 50s, 60s, 70s, and 80s. Right here on Let the Good Times Roll. And I'll talk to you next week.
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4: Hey, right, my wife can't do nothing right. She can't cook, the worst cook in the world. Gave my kid alphabet soup. He spelled out help. What a lousy cook. I mean, how can toast have bones? She's a lousy cook, too. She can't cook at all. I leave dental floss in the kitchen, the roaches hang themselves. And I tell you, my wife, she can't cook either. My house, we pray after we eat. I bought a pressure cooker. Now I eat off the ceiling. What a lousy cook. I don't think meatloaf should glow in the dark. I mean, if she can't cook at all, my backyard, the flies chipped in to fix the screen door. Now, I tell you, my wife with eating is always a problem. She's a strict vegetarian. In fact, when I met her, she was grazing on the front lawn. I mean, she can't cook at all. She made chocolate mousse and antler got stuck in my throat.
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0: Johnny Nash discovered reggae music in Jamaica, where he recorded Hold Me Tight in 1968. 4 years later, Johnny was back with the number one reggae song, I Can See Clearly Now. 1968 was also the year that Marvin Gaye remade an old Gladys Knight song. He did it just as filler, something to occupy the B-side of one of his records.
1: I never thought a great deal about I Heard It Through the Grapevine. After recording it, I had no idea that it was going to sell as many records as it did. In fact, I wasn't too optimistic about it at all. I had no idea that it would be released and that it would sell nearly 4 million records.

Marvin Gaye and I Heard It Through the Grapevine. In 1968, it became Motown Records' largest-selling single to that time. The history now presents a collage of other big hits from 1968.

0: 1968 was also the year that an actor recorded one of the biggest and longest hits in the history of rock and roll. Composer Jimmy Webb, who wrote the song about a real place in downtown Los Angeles, recalled the way it was put together for Richard Harris.
1: We recorded the tracks to MacArthur Park here in Los Angeles at Sound Recorders, and we overdubbed the strings and horns here, and then we took them to Lansdowne Studios on Lansdowne Road in London and overdubbed Richard's voice.

Richard Harris and MacArthur Park. We'll continue with 1968 in a moment on My History of Rock and Roll. 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

0: Mary Hopkin, the first artist released on the Beatles' Apple label. It was produced by Paul McCartney. 1968 was the year that Bobby Goldsboro recorded his biggest hit. Bobby remembered his feelings after the session.
1: I thought it was going to be the biggest thing I'd ever had. We listened to the playback, and the musicians, they hear everything. They play on hit records every day, and everybody, all the musicians, the engineer, and everybody, all the singers, they all came back in the studio to listen to the playback, and everybody was just raving about it, and we felt it was going to be the biggest record I'd ever had. I had no idea it was going to do what it did. See the truth.

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0: the first day that she planted it was just a twig.
1: Bobby Goldsboro and Honey. The history of rock and roll moves on now with a collage of number one music from 1968. Judy and

In 1968, a blind Puerto Rican guitarist captured two Grammy Awards, one for Best Contemporary Pop Vocal Performance by a Male, and one for Best New Artist of the Year. His name, Jose Feliciano. His song, Light My Fire.

From Jose Feliciano, the history of rock and roll moves into 1969, when we continue in a moment. The history of rock and roll continues as we move on to explore 1969.

0: Peter, Paul, and Mary, and Leavin' on a Jet Plane, a song composed by the then unknown John Denver. 1969 also saw the birth of a first-of-its-kind Broadway musical. Florence Gordon of the Fifth Dimension told how they combined two songs from Hair.
1: Well, we were all in New York. We went to see the play Hair. And when we heard Ronnie Dyson sing Aquarius, we just all kind of looked at each other like, hey, this is a great song. We took the song to our producer, and a friend of his suggested that we put Let the Sun Shine In with Aquarius to kind of lighten up the feeling of the song.

0: Fifth Dimension and Aquarius Let the Sun Shine In. It sold more than 2 million copies and earned a Grammy Award for Record of the Year. The musical Hair also provided hits for the Cowsills, who recorded its theme, and Oliver, who recorded Good Morning Starshine. Three Dog Night also pulled a gold record from the show, as member Corey Wells explained.
1: I heard this song, and I heard it on the radio once, and it was recorded by a chick by the name of Jennifer, who was in Hair. And I said, wow, that's a good song. So I went out and bought the album, and I gave the song to Chuck, and I said, Chuck, what do you think of this song? He says, wow, I don't know. And he waited like right up to about 4 days before we were going to start cutting songs. And I said, what are you going to do with the song? Are you going to use it or not? He says, yeah, I think I will.

the big hits of 1969. Next, the return of the King on the History of Rock and Roll. The history of rock and roll continues on a chart sweep through 1969. This is Elvis.

Elvis and Don't Cry Daddy. In August of 1969, Elvis decided to return to the stage and made his first public appearance in nearly 10 years at the International Hotel in Las Vegas. Right now, a collage of the number one records of 1969.

0: number one hits of 1969. The movie Butch Cassidy and the Sundance Kid produced a hit in 1969. The song was written by Burt Bacharach and Hal David and was sung by B.J. Thomas.
1: At the time I cut Raindrops, I had laryngitis. I'd been on the road about 4 or 5 weeks. Then I had 2 days off, and then it was the time we had a recording session to do it on the movie soundtrack. And I had laryngitis at the time, and I had to have doctor's help to make the session, and I was barely talking. However, I kept the news from Bert. He didn't find out until I got to the studio. He was kind of upset, but he gave me the shot to do it.

0: B.J. Thomas and the Oscar-winning Raindrops Keep Falling on My Head. 1969 was also the year of a Southern band with a distinctive nostalgic sound. Dennis Yost, lead singer and drummer, talked about the Classics Four.
1: The group started, the original boys, which we had four in the group at the time, in Jacksonville, Florida, just out of high school, working teen clubs and youth centers. We're just doing the I Miss You, You Miss Me type thing. A lot of the audience we work for is the college type audience. As you know, a lot of the people that they date and go with are maybe in another school or somewhere in another state, another city. And so it's very related to the stuff that we do.

The Classics 4 and Traces. The history of rock and roll moves on to explore 1970 when we continue. The history of rock and roll continues on a chart sweep through 1970.

1970 was a year that the Netherlands invaded America with a shocking blue. Their lead singer, Mariska Veres, didn't know a word of English. 1970 was a year that the Netherlands invaded America with a shocking blue.

So it sounded so good till Barry was in the studio. I was telling Barry, you know, like he should put Johnny in the background because he was really sounding really good. So on one of the tapes, they opened his mic up, and that was the tape that was released.

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1: Gentlemen, we can rebuild him. We have the technology. We have the capability to make the world's first bionic man. Steve Austin will be that man. 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

0: 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Judas Priest living after midnight, getting loud, and we're proud of that because it is a Get Smashed weekend, so all weekend long, and a celebration of St. Patty's Day. You'll be hearing some great party rock drinking tunes, so keep listening all weekend. This is Casey Redmond. Did you check out the Breakfast Club yesterday for St. Patty's Day? From what I understand, it was a great, great party. Huge crowd, a lot of fun, a lot of stories I'm hearing coming out of that event. Now, if you would like to come into the studio next Friday or any Friday following that, remember, we have Friday Morning Live here with Arch and Elliot. And it's simple. You just go to QFM96.com, get registered, and you can be a guest live from the Budweiser studio on Friday morning. And, of course, you get to meet everybody, participate. We're at 45 right now in Columbus. This is Casey Redmond turning things over to Theo. He, of course, continues on with the Get Smashed weekend. In fact, we'll have some beer drinking music from ZZ Top coming up very, very soon. Of course, at 8 o'clock, he will kick off your Saturday night block party. Great way to spend a St. Patrick's Day Eve. Tune in for that. I'll leave you with Van Halen. This is Drop Dead Legs on QFM 96.
1: Can't believe it. I haven't barely done any crowd work. What's your name?
2: Chris.
1: What do you do, Chris?
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1: Yeah. What does that mean?
2: I design recessed lights, track lights.
1: Okay. All right. I'm in the business. I get this. I was just looking how great these recessed lights are tonight. It was good talking to you, Chris. We just took a recess from being funny for a while.
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0: See in person the fast-moving sensation, the Turtles. 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
1: Somewhere in New Jersey, there's this guy named Dave who has this giant 60s record collection and this pirate radio station in his attic with a transmitter he built from the Allied catalog. 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

45, very cool 45 actually. That's Ben Josepha. Ben Josepha on the Error record label. Yes, I'm not really ready to call it a day, girl, but I'm going to play the record.

45 was breaking out of the regional markets 45 years ago today, just about July of 66, for the Razor's Edge on the PAL record label. Let's call it a day, girl. This is Dave the Rave. More than just the hits. 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

Abby, but this is just so good by the Phantom 5. It's actually a great double-sided 45. Phantom 5 in a tune called Graveyard.

0: Killer Bees Discovery of the Week. It's on the Skull record label. Very cool record label, the Skull record label. Phantom 5. It's a great double-sided instrumental 45. We just played a tune for you called Graveyard.
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0: KTEL was a Canadian company that grew worldwide, but it had very humble beginnings. Founder Phil Kivas grew up on a farm in the Canadian province of Saskatchewan. He later relocated to the city of Winnipeg, where he sold pots and pans door to door. Eventually, he had the idea of selling his gadgets on TV, creating what would become the world's first infomercials. Those ads led to the creation of KTEL, which is short for Kivas Television. Of course, KTEL was also known for its compilation albums. 22 Explosive Hits, 25 Polka Greats, Hooked on Classics, and all that sort of stuff. There are estimates that more than 500 million KTEL records were sold over the years. The English language commercials for KTEL records were voiced by the late great Bob Washington, who was a disc jockey in Winnipeg. Check this out. He will tell you all about it.
1: Hi, my name is Bob Washington. And I was the original voice of KTEL Records. I did do the commercials for North America, for Canada and the U.S. KTEL presents 24 happening hits.
0: Unfortunately, KTEL's good times wouldn't last forever. In 1984, after some bad business deals and increased competition, KTEL filed for bankruptcy protection. Whether those bad business deals included the short-lived chain of KTEL Motor Inns, I don't know. But the idea that KTEL got into the lodging business seems really quirky to me. Let's dive into this a little bit further. In the early 1970s, there were actually three KTEL Motor Inns, all located in Winnipeg, Canada, where KTEL was headquartered. These properties were technically owned by a company called National Productions, but the man behind National Productions was none other than KTEL head honcho, Phil Kivas. Here is an old ad I found for the hotels, and get a load of this coupon. Not only was it good for $1 off any dining room meal, but it also entered the coupon holder into a draw for, of course, a KTEL record or a KTEL 8-track. Sadly, KTEL's dream of having a chain of hotels didn't last long. In 1978, the company sold off two of the three properties, which interestingly were apparently profitable. Owner Phil Kivas only hung on to the Viscount Gort. This is what it looks like today. I remember even up until 20 or 30 years ago, there was a large KTEL K on top of the building, which really never made any sense to me because I wasn't aware of the building's history. Another one of the old KTEL hotels, the Plaza Motor Hotel, was recently torn down. After Kivas sold it in the late 1970s, it was renamed the Osborne Village Inn. For years, it housed a couple of the city's best rock bars. It's always sad to see history torn down like this. The third motor inn, the Westminster Motor Hotel, is now known as the Sherbrooke Inn. As you can see here, it is still standing and looks remarkably unchanged. And since we're talking about the end of an era, I recently drove by the old KTEL building in West Winnipeg, and I noticed that they had removed all KTEL branding from the property. Just a few months earlier, the building sported a big KTEL International sign across the front. Of course, I had to peek in the windows, but there wasn't much to see, to be honest. The room behind this window appears to have been a showroom at some point. If you look closely, you can still see what appears to be products on the shelves. These are, no doubt, relics of a bygone era, just like the old KTEL Motor Inns.
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8: Stay here. I'll be back.
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10: Ha! You didn't know I'm gonna say that, did you?
11: That's what you always say.
6: I do.
12: It's nice to be back.
13: Yeah.
14: I might be back.
15: You'll be back.
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14: I'm back.
11: Everybody keeps waiting for you to work it in. 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
10: I'll be back. You've been back enough.
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11: I'll be back. 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
20: 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Buy Skaggs G98 115 with Terry Patrick. And I can't believe it, man. I think spring has had a relapse. One day away from the Indians opener and it snowed today. If I had my choice, I'd shuck it all and head to the coast for some sand, surf, and California girls. Here's the Beach Boys at G98 with Terry Patrick playing off the jam lines for Shake It Heights. 5780 G98, here's the OJs. G98 Cleveland weather is clearing and cold with a hard freeze tonight. Overnight low 25. With Terry Patrick playing off the jam lines for Shake It Heights. 57 G98.

0: 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It's American Top 40 Sundays at high noon, right here. 12:21 now. This is Timothy B. Schmidt on Kiss FM, and it's the boys' night out. I mean, on one night, Kiss FM Advanced Satellite Weather. I guess it's Advanced Satellite Weather. Maybe this is from Alan Archer, or maybe it's from the dartboard in Dick's office. But here's what it says. Variably cloudy, breezy, and a 30% chance of rain all the way through the day today. Morning low, 41 to 45, and a high this afternoon, 62 to 69. It's clear now, 48 in the Greenville-Spartanburg area. Asheville now, partly clear, 46 at Kiss FM with Bruce. 99.9 Kiss FM. 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Of course, to enjoy us in color, you must have a color radio, and you can get one of those at Circuit City. Taking it down south here, music-wise, there's Molly Hatchet featuring Mr. Danny Joe Brown. 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I'm a truck driving man. 99.9 Kiss FM, saying hello to all of our good friends over at DC Creaseman Jewelers up burning the old midnight oil this morning at 1:33. 99.9 Kiss FM, but it's 9:02, and I'm Pat Garrett. It's the all-night show, and we have another 1 hour music power sweep in progress for you. The Beatles, Europe, Michael Bolton, Exposé, and more of your favorite music in stereo coming up. 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
3: 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Are you guys a protesting Bud Light crowd or protesting Chick-fil-A the first time? There's a lot of protests right now because brands too gay or not gay enough. That's why nobody protests wrestling, because it's the perfect amount of gay. A little something for everybody. Fuck yeah, white trash, America for the Republicans. Two naked dudes rolling around for the Democrats. A little something for everybody.

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1: Via satellite from Hollywood on the Global Satellite Network, it's Reelin' in the Years. 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And by Twix, the light, crispy chocolate caramel cookie that lets you stay in the action. I'm George Taylor Morris, and we whipped together a sizzling 3 hours for you today. We've got some great rock and roll stories from Peter Noon, Burton Cummings, The Doobies, Keith Knudsen, and Fleetwood Mac's Christine McVie. Plus, you might want to search around for that old graduation tassel for our Reelin' in the Years salute to the class of 1967. And on the 20th anniversary, we'll look back on what made the Monterey Pop Festival such a legendary event. But you know, best of all, the start of summer is only a week away, and I can smell it. There's rock and roll in the air, and we're Reelin' in the Years.

0: from the best of compact disc, which you might want to add to your collection, Reelin' in the Years with Spirit, and I Got a Line on You. And let me give you a line on each of them and what they're up to today. Randy California, Ed Cassidy, and John Locke are still touring occasionally as Spirit with some sidemen. Jay Ferguson has just finished up another movie soundtrack, and Mark Andes will be out on tour playing bass with Heart starting in a couple of weeks. Before Spirit, we heard some vintage Mitch Ryder, and at the top, it was the six-man New York band that went all the way to Philadelphia to become famous. The Soul Survivors, Expressway to Your Heart, one of those great summer beach songs from the mid-60s. When we come back, Burton Cummings talks about getting back on track, plus we'll have some classic Stones and Four Tops as we continue Reelin' in the Years on the Global Satellite Network. Coast to coast via satellite from Hollywood, I'm George Taylor Morris. Reelin' in the Years now with one of the former self-described wild men of rock and roll, Burton Cummings of the Guess Who. You know, if it was bad for you and it wouldn't kill you, Burton did it. Booze and drugs almost cost him his career, and it certainly cost him a few friends. But now that he's a little older and wiser and back in the groove with partner Randy Bachman, Burton tells us he has a clearer perspective on all those days of rock and roll abuse.
1: Back in the 60s and 70s, there was a whole different mental attitude about substance abuse. There was even a time where rock and roll was so bent out of shape that the more screwed up you were, the more vogue it was. It was in fashion to be the most looned out guy in the business. You know, Joe Cocker won the title for 2-3 years running. I mean, what can you say? That's the way it was. And I'm no different than anyone else. I fell into some traps of drugs and alcohol and stuff, but certainly nowhere near to the point that some people did. I just fell in with a bad crowd and started doing a lot of stuff that I am really very fortunate I've climbed out of that, you know. And the difference is I'm singing better. My ambition has returned. If I had one overall thing to be thankful for, since I cleaned up, my ambition has come back.

Rita and the Four Tops from the summer of 65 with a song that made history by knocking the Supremes off the top of the charts, and by doing so became the first time Motown had two number one hits in a row. We started with the Guess Who, and the Stones did Mother's Little Helper from the Flowers CD. Still to come, our Reelin' in the Years salute to the class of 67. But first, there's some timeless Steely Dan in this week's Street Talk as we continue on the Global Satellite Network. On this last weekend of spring, I'm George Taylor Morris, and we're Reelin' in the Years. You know, I still find it kind of hard to believe that the backbone of this band used to be sidemen for Jay and the Americans, and that in their college days, they actually let Chevy Chase be their drummer in a band they had called the Bad Rock Group. Of course, by the time we caught on to what these guys were doing, they already had all the polish they needed to carve a unique niche in rock history. From their debut album, Can't Buy a Thrill, let's play some Steely Dan.

0: Classics from a pair of debut albums. The weight was on the band's music from Big Pink, which had that cover that Bob Dylan painted. Dirty Work was when David Palmer was still singing lead with Steely Dan. Palmer has some great new tunes he's working on, I heard the other day, and he sounds better than ever. Fagan and Becker, they're also continuing to write new songs, so maybe sometime before the end of the century, we'll get to hear a new Steely Dan album. I'm George Taylor Morris. Now let's move over here to some of the things you've been talking to us about lately. Stuff connected with growing up while your parents still had some say in what you were all about. Maybe you too remember things that you were forbidden to do. It's the subject of this week's Reelin' in the Year Street Talk.
1: The things my parents forbid me to have and to do. To have a Playboy and to go into the bathroom and lock the door. I don't know what to say. They didn't like me to do glue.
2: I came from a broken home. I was with my mother as a teen, and she was pretty lenient, and I was allowed to do pretty much everything, and I think because there was no real pressure on me, I don't think that I really got in any kind of trouble.
3: My parents were very liberal-minded people, and they would let my twin brother and me go to see movies that were very, quote-unquote, racy, like Butterfield 8 and adult films like that, but we weren't allowed to go and see movies with Troy Donahue and Connie Stevens.
4: The things that I was denied were nothing real big deal, but sometimes my mother would make me wear certain things because she thought they looked cute on me and I felt like a dope in them. And I wouldn't make a kid wear something to school that made them feel stupid.
5: My parents got on my case just mainly about hanging out too late at night. They were pretty liberal in my upbringing. I could do much of what I wanted to do. And the only time they really got to hassling me is if I show up at 3 in the morning.

0: That's off the Revolver CD, Beatles on Reelin' in the Years, and the Beach Boys' When I Grow Up to Be a Man from 1964. Now, if you were in high school when that was a hit, let me turn you on to a book you'll get a kick out of. It's titled after another Beach Boys hit, Be True to Your School. Bob Green, who writes the American Beat column in Esquire every month, is the author. It's the high school diary he kept during 1964, and I gotta tell you, it's priceless. If you were there, read this book, Be True to Your School. Next, 20 years ago today, with Peter Noon of Herman's Hermits, plus some Rascals and Van the Man, as we continue Reelin' in the Years.
1: The right song can make the night special.

0: The night belongs to Michelob. 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
2: Hi, this is Maria McKee from Lone Justice for Amnesty International. Listen to what the released prisoner of conscience had to say. I am convinced the only reason I was allowed to leave the Soviet Union instead of being forced back into the Soviet psychiatric system was the support I received from Amnesty International. I am free today thanks to AI. In the last year, over 3,000 prisoners were freed through Amnesty's efforts. Write Amnesty International, P.O. Box 37137, Washington, D.C., 20013. Thank you.
3: Hi, this is Wolfman Jack for the hardworking USO. Hey, you can say a whole lot with music, but sometimes there's no substitute for straight talk, which is why thousands of American servicemen and women look to the USO. You know, they know that is where they can get housing and travel information, bilingual assistance, or help with a personal problem. And, you know, it's just plain good sense to keep the USO rocking and rolling through giving to your local USO campaign or the United Way.
4: Because life's toughest battles aren't always fought in the field.

0: Bringing the 60s up to date, we're reeling in the years. I'm George Taylor Morris, and I got a letter the other day from June Price, who goes reeling with us Sunday mornings on 93 QFM in Milwaukee. And she wanted to know whatever happened to Peter Noon of Herman's Hermits. Well, I'll tell you. He's a stage actor these days, and a good one at that. He just finished up a tour with the Pirates of Penzance Company down in New Zealand. He's also working on a new album, and he still does concerts occasionally. In fact, we had a chance to chat with Peter recently backstage at one of his concerts, and he was reminiscing about what he was doing 20 years ago. Herman's Hermits, you know, were really big stars all over the world in those days. But like so many young British invasion bands, they just went and did what their managers told them to do.
1: The manager, our manager, Harvey Lisberg, would come and say, they want you in the Philippines. And we would say, when? Now people say, how much? Really? And we would go to the Philippines and Japan, and we would break all these new markets. That's what Herman's Hermits were big everywhere, because we would go and work for nothing, because we didn't know any better. You know, every time, they don't want me in Israel anymore. I met the Prime Minister of Israel, and he said, don't come to Israel anymore, because every time you work here, there's a war. Because it really was like that. Every time we went to 67, we toured, and there was a war, and 60, you know, I mean, it was like, please don't come anymore. I didn't know there was a war. You know, it seemed like the war was somewhere else. I was in Israel, but it seemed like the war was somewhere else. It just seemed like a party to me. All the soldiers, when they weren't working in Syria, were there having a party.

0: there's a classic. Van Morrison, his band, and the street choir. I've been working, working so hard. You've been working too hard? Take a break. Take a vacation. Tell your boss I said it was okay. And be sure to take Reelin' in the Years with you when you go. Before Van, it was the Rascals' Come On Up and Herman's Hermits at the top. When we come back, an early long one from Fleetwood Mac with some comments from Christine McVie as we continue Reelin' in the Years on the Global Satellite Network.
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1: 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That's a pretty heavy prize, but not nearly as heavy as the color TV I'm going to throw in with it.
2: Tom, you just won General Electric color TV set.
3: Wow.
2: How about that, man?
3: Hey, that's pretty good, man.
2: A Polaroid camera.
4: That's it?
2: Yeah. 500 gallons of gas. You want a stereo phonograph?
4: You can.
2: New Waves boogie shirt.
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2: They've just ripped me off for the brand new Elton John album.
0: At the Lucky 13, we're giving away everything you've always wanted to win.
5: This happened in Seattle a few months ago. A guy got killed on the interstate. He was driving the wrong way down the interstate. And the police spokesman was quoted as saying, we don't know how fast he was traveling, but the posted speed limit on that section of the highway is 60 miles an hour. If you're driving the wrong way down the interstate, all the speed limit signs are silver. I don't think speed's your biggest worry at that point. Hope I don't get a ticket. I was flipping through the channels the other night and I came across a senior golf tournament. I thought, who's watching seniors play golf? Who has that kind of time in your life? You know what I would watch though? Senior cage fighting. I don't think I could sleep if I thought that was on. A couple of 20-year-olds in the cage, they're gonna fight again in a month. A couple of 80-year-olds in there, that's a death match. Tap out, crap out, nap out. That's how that's going.
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0: is a very exciting day in Pastor Luke Club history.
1: That's right.
0: And I'll tell you why.
1: Tell me why.
0: Some of you may have noticed a large balloon-like object floating over the skies of Charlotte yesterday. Well, friends, it's not a bird. It's not a plane. It's not a weather balloon. No, it's the all-new Pastor Luke Club Mobile Donation Center. 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Because, brothers and sisters, yeah, nothing from nothing gets you nothing. Who passed the loot? That feels so good. And now for some very important news. You might want to gather the family around the big radio set there in the living room. And you folks on your way to work, you might want to pull your car over to the side of the road for this announcement. For we here at the... Hold on a second, let me check my organ out. As I was saying, for we here at the Pastor Luke Club have learned from informed sources that the world as we know it is coming to an end.
1: Oh, no.
0: Yes, on November 1st, just 27 days from today, it's the end of the world. Oh, but now for some good news. Extensions on the deadline are available from the Pastor Luke Club. 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

0: Maddox on a Wednesday morning in San Francisco. KY Music Time. 1012, this is Holly. Music for the people on a Wednesday. If you're thinking about a waterbed, get grape wine. Natural tropical fruit flavors, Italian Swiss colony, California.
1: We're so sorry.
0: KY Environment, fair skies through Thursday at 10:19. I've got 60 KY degrees in the city, and the new one from the Four Tops, MacArthur Park.
2: KY.
0: Right on. KY Holly dealing the hits. 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
8: Well, welcome back. It's another hour of your requests for the 50s, 60s, and 70s. This week we'll flash back to 1963. We'll head to New York City and see what was up on the WABC Silver and Sound Survey in 1963. Your requests on the way from my Facebook pages, and there are some interesting ones today we'll be getting to. And the phone line, 312-869-2068. Starting off with Paul Revere and the Raiders, Him or Me, What's It Gonna Be?

0: There it is. Gary U.S. Bonds in New Orleans from 1960. By the way, you know that Gary U.S. Bonds happens to be a member of Time Warp Radio on Facebook, and you could do the same thing. 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
1: Hey, Bart. It's Big Lou from Woodridge, Illinois. Please play the flip side of Silhouettes on the Shade by the Rays. It's a rocker. It's upbeat. It's fantastic. It's daddy cool. Thanks, man. Talk to you soon.
0: Thank you, Lou. You're cool, and so are the Rays.
2: I saw a crazy chick running down the street. I said, ooh, pretty baby, why the great big B? She said, oh, wow, what a square. Don't you dig the scene? Daddy Cool's a playing his piano machine. Daddy who?
3: Daddy Cool.
2: Daddy who?
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0: Sunday Time Warp Radio. They call it the Ninth Ward, New Orleans Sound. It is Earl King and Trick Bag. A lot of people have covered that song over the years. People like Johnny Winter, even Robert Palmer. This is Bard Shore, and this is a good time to bring in Jan Schimmick. Hey, Jan.
1: Hey there, Bard. Today we'll spotlight a great R&B number as done by singer-songwriter Don Covey. Done in 64, it is often attributed to establishing a new guitar-dominated soul sound, one that would be mimicked through their careers by Mick Jagger and Peter Wolf of the Jay Giles Band. It went to number 35 in the Billboard Hot 100 charts. Here it is, from August to 64, Don Covey and Mercy, Mercy.

Something Time Warp Radio. It's Don Covey from 1964 and Mercy, Mercy. Reportedly, Jimi Hendrix is a sideman on that. We could call Don and ask him. He's still alive, living probably in South Carolina. He's 76 years old. This is Bart Shore. It's Alex Chilton and the Box Tops.

play these requests as they come in on my Facebook page. And there it is, Alex Chilton. I met her in church. This is the Sunday Time Warp Radio Request Show, and a request for Marvin Gaye and his version.

Marvin Gaye and Sonny the Bobby Hebb song right here on the Sunday Time Warp Radio Request Show. I don't know if you heard the news or not, but Pabst Blue Ribbon Beer, which was established in Milwaukee, Wisconsin in 1844, has just been sold to Russian investors. There's not a whole lot that's coming out of Milwaukee that's good anymore, is there? But one guy who is from Milwaukee and put a record out that's been covered by the Jay Giles Band, you know it best by them, but this is the original version. Hope you don't mind me playing a scratchy 45. Here's Harvey Scales and the Seven Sounds from Milwaukee, Wisconsin. Love Ice.

0: Got your love itis right there with Harvey Scales of the Seven Sounds from Milwaukee, Wisconsin. I like those little pops and the clicks every once in a while. Fun to play a scratchy 45. This is Bart Shore with Jonathan Richman and the Modern Lovers from 1976, Roadrunner.
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Peggy Scott and JoJo Benson from 1969. That's Soul Shake, a song that would be covered by Delaney and Bonnie, who we have here covering a Dave Mason song. Only you know and I know on the Sunday Time Warp Radio Show. Oh.

0: Delaney and Bonnie, and Only You Know and I Know, written by Dave Mason. Dave Mason is very active on Facebook. He just writes the best posts, so I would friend him if you can. See what he's up to every day. He always has something interesting to say. You can find me on Facebook as well. I have three pages going, including the Time Warp Radio page, which you can join at any time. 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
1: Hey, Bart. Love the show. It's Brett from Mount Pleasant, Wisconsin, and I was wondering if you could play When the Sour Turns to Sweet from the first Genesis album in the late 60s, an album that not many people have heard, and I guess the band was not real satisfied with either, but really a cool album, very 60s, but got some great songs on there. Thanks, keep up the good work, love the Time Warp.

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0: Nothing wrong with being fat, but I know that's bad crack right there, right? If you're, you can't be fat and sell crack and it'd be good crack. It always made me laugh because I'm like, he's like, I was walking, I was down Young Street and he's like, hey, you wanted some crack? 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Who's giving crack a whirl? 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
1: Ricky, what the fuck happened to you? The crack got me. Snap at it.
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2: Hello again, I'm Trip Rogers, and this is the Music Yearbook. Recently, I did a podcast with my buddy Phil Yale on Phil's Tracks about 50 years since the American Graffiti soundtrack and 50 years since the movie premiered. You know, that movie changed a lot of lives, and it sparked a nostalgia trend in the 70s and gave new life to a lot of artists who were forgotten in the wake of the British invasion of rock and roll. We start off with the first song that you hear on the movie. It ended up being re-released in 1974 after it became the theme to Happy Days.
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Gregory Graffiti made stars of many of the people who appeared in the movie, or they went on to stardom, among them Suzanne Somers, Harrison Ford, Ron Howard, Richard Dreyfuss, Cindy Williams, and the guy who played Toad, Charles Martin Smith. Now, ironically, he would be featured in a movie a few years later about the life of this great singer.

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The Music Yearbook will be on every Monday through Thursday night at 7 o'clock. Welcome to the Music Yearbook. On this show, we are remembering 50 years of the American Graffiti soundtrack.

One of the key scenes in American Graffiti takes place at a high school dance, which is played by a band. Now, they're known professionally as Flash Cadillac and the Continental Kids. Now, they had hoped they would get a boost in popularity by appearing in the movie as the house band, but it didn't happen until a couple years later. They had a top 40 hit with somebody else who was in the movie, Wolfman Jack.

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We're looking at 50 years of American Graffiti on the Music Yearbook. I'm Trip Rogers. And one of the great things about the soundtrack is it was presented in order on the two record set, with the exception of one song. And the other part of it is, it was so popular that MCA Records ended up releasing two more double album sets, music that inspired American Graffiti.

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3: 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The memories! Oh, yeah. The Music Yearbook!
0: On this edition of The Music Yearbook, we are remembering 50 years of American Graffiti. I'm Trip Rogers. Fats Domino was one of the godfathers of early rock and roll, and he is featured with probably his most popular song. You mean-

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These next two songs, they both covered in later years and had hits with them.

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We're saluting American Graffiti. It's been 50 years, and one of the stars of the movie didn't appear that much, but you heard him throughout the soundtrack. You know I'm talking about the legendary Wolfman Jack.

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One of the things about American Graffiti is they spent all their money that they had for music on getting the rights to these songs, and they didn't have a soundtrack. But George Lucas said, well, the music probably makes the movie. And if you watch the movie, it really does, especially these last couple of songs, which wrapped up the movie.

And that wraps up this edition of the Music Yearbook for September 2023. Our executive producer is Sandy Glickin. 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Make it a great one.

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7: This is Cher and Peter Cetera. After all, I got a call from the Raleigh News and Observer. Bad Bob, one of the hottest columnists in the world, wants this one. We're here.

0: amazing voices paired for the first time. That's Cher, Peter Cetera, and After All.
1: Yeah, that was the first of three top 10 hits for her in 1989, and she also landed one of the hottest guys in rock and roll, huh? Yeah, maybe Richie Sambora.
0: All right, okay. Back to the phones.
1: Absolutely.
0: Oh, by the way, coming up, the hot careers for the 90s, we're going to pick those for you. Which ones will be hot? Let's find out. Tammy Baker, you say.

0: Oh, come on. Tammy Baker and Jim Baker were the hottest religious couple of the 80s. And now things are cooled off because Jim is... You know what his job is in prison in Minnesota? He is a janitor at 22 cents an hour. They give him 22 cents an hour. But, Tammy, are you still there?
1: Well, you know, I'm enjoying your program immensely.
0: Well, thank you, Tammy. That's so nice. Well, what's going on?
1: It's been tough this year on Jim and I.
0: I know, we just talked about
1: it. But I've been keeping my chin up, you know. I'm planning a welcome home party for Jim, and I want to go out and buy some compact discs.
0: Yeah?
1: I was wondering, can you please tell me what will be number one in 44 years?
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0: It is Rick D's, along with Taylor Dane, who has agreed to come in and count down only the hottest hits of the 80s. And the 90s are going to have some amazing career opportunities, Taylor.
3: You know it. And according to the Globe magazine, the hot careers of the 90s will be in healthcare, engineering, teaching, and one of the most difficult jobs of the 90s will be tracking endangered species.
0: Like elephants, bald eagles, teenage girls who have never been hit on by David Lee Roth.
3: You know, or spilled on by David Lee Roth.
0: Number 15, here's a hot duet of the 80s, Hall and Oates. I

0: Daryl Hall, John Oates, number 15 on the countdown of the hottest 80 of the 80s. That is the hottest duo of all time. I can't go for that at number 15.
1: Yep, and here's a duo who are out to beat Hall & Oates' record. And if 1989 is any indication, they're going to do it.
0: It is the duo of the year of 89, Milli Vanilli, Rob and Fabrice.

0: Taylor, you look so good. All I can think about is... I'm sorry. I'm supposed to be saying that's Milli Vanilli. And baby, don't forget my number. Here it is. 1-800-742-5333. Okay, get ready. The top 10 hits of the decade.
1: And we're here to count them down next.
2: Weekly Top

0: This is Rick Dees, and who could beat this? Taylor Dayne is the Taylor Dayne. I'm talking about the Taylor Dayne, sitting here helping me count down the top 80 of the 80s, the hottest groups of the 80s, Taylor. And tell me if your favorite group is in here, all right?
1: Okay.
0: All right.
1: I swear.
2: I come from a land of love.
0: From Australia.
2: From Venus, Mo, and
0: Number 14, Men at Work.

0: some groups that rock the 80s. Who's your favorite, Taylor?
1: Oh, let's think. Lou Gram, definitely.
0: Really?
1: Yeah.
0: He's got that voice that just
1: kinda has it. He's got what it takes, you know. That's a duet in the making, huh?
0: Number 10, this is it, right under the cream of the crop. The top 10 of the 80s, Van Halen jumps into number 10.

0: Might as well jump.
1: Van Halen at number 10 from 1985, their last big hit with David Lee Roth on the lead.
2: Have you ever met David Lee Roth?
1: Yep.
2: What was he wearing?
1: It's not what he wears, it's how he wears it.
0: Yeah.
2: This is Rick Dees, that is Taylor Dane, as we count down the top 10 hits of the entire decade of the 80s. How about this? The group of the year, 1989, Bon Jovi.

0: That's Bon Jovi. That's the third of four top 10 hits they had during 1989. That's why they're the group of the year.
1: Yep, and don't forget about the New Jersey tour, which included Russia. New Jersey was the first Western rock album ever issued by the Russian government.
0: Mm.
1: Bon Jovi probably blew down the Berlin Wall.
0: It loosened it up, I'm sure.
1: Yeah, right?
0: Coming up in moments, the soundtrack smash of the 80s. But first,
2: news of the
0: according to the National Examiner, spectators at a football game in Guayaquil, Peru, really got a surprise recently when a cheerleader gave birth to a baby during the game. Did you read about
1: this?
0: Disgusting. It happened.
1: That's disgusting.
0: Experts say it was the first time a crowd ever cheered now for someone who scored 9 months ago.
1: Yeah, yeah, yeah.

All right, now let's go back to 1982. Sylvester Stallone was putting the finishing touches on Rocky III, and the only thing left is to choose the perfect song to put on the soundtrack. Picture this. This song was the first choice.

0: Queen.
1: But at the last minute, he changed his mind and he hired a band that has never had a hit, the perfect theme song. What would it be? Well,
2: smart move. Number one for 6 weeks, the movie smash of the decade.
1: Number nine, Survivor, Eye of the Tiger.

0: out of Chicago and Survivor, Eye of the Tiger, and the ninth hottest hit of the 80s.
1: This is Taylor Dane helping Rick count down the top 80 of the 80s.
0: What a feeling this is. Let's go back to the biggest movie hit of 1989, Ghostbusters 2, Bobby Brown.
1: On Our Own.

0: top three movie hits of the year. Bobby Brown has it on Our Own, the Ghostbusters 2 soundtrack. You can hear it three different times if you rent the movie. Just what you want to do these holidays, huh?
1: Right. Rick, we promise another shot at this portable prize blitz. Let's get to it.
0: Okay, this is your show. Your wish is my command, Taylor, so let's check off these prizes one more time. There's the Sony Discman portable CD player, the headphones.
1: Whoa, can't believe it. Yeah. Keep going, okay.
0: Okay, the portable TV VCR combination, wireless remote control, the Sony cordless telephone, it's all here. All you do is identify the mystery singing celebrity. Listen.
2: A house in New Orleans.
0: Yeah.
2: They call Ransom.
0: Who is he, or who are they? Actually, it's a they. That's your hint. And Taylor's shaking her head. Yeah, okay.
1: I think it's Ray Charles and the Ray Charlesettes. And the Raisinettes. I don't know.
0: Not even close, but nice try, Taylor. If you think you know, put your answer on a postcard. Mail it to me, or you can mail it to Taylor Dane. Either one of us in care of the weekly Top 40 Challenge. It's Box 196, Hollywood, California, 90078. Once again, Box 196, Hollywood, California, 90078. What we do is pick a winner at random from all of our correct entries received by this Friday. Good luck, sponsored by D's Creations. Look out!
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0: Ow! This is Rick D's. Taylor Dane is here as we count down the top 10 of the 80s. And okay, Taylor, what are the most outrageous inventions we can look for the 90s?
1: All right, from Japan, look for the chameleon clothes made from fabric that changes color under different temperature and light.
0: You're kidding.
1: Interesting. Hmm? Okay, indoor snow skiing will become very popular. Artificial mountains covered with a dome. I like that one.
0: Wow.
1: Oh, I like this one a lot. Liquid gloves. Yes, they come in a bottle and you wash them off when you're done. Now that can be very handy.
0: I want to try liquid underwear.
1: Yeah, I hear you.
0: Oh, yeah. Okay, now, this is number 8. Joan Jett was hot in the 80s. What's going to happen to her in the 90s? She wants another hit. I know that. I love rock and roll.

0: Jett and the Blackhearts, I Love Rock and Roll, number 8 on our review of the hugest hits of the 80s.
1: Ooh, number 7. This is the smash that had everyone in the country up on their feet with the lights out. Bruce Springsteen, Dancing in the Dark.

0: and the D-Sleaze Spy saw him in Hollywood about 3 weeks ago with Patty Scalfa. You know, his backup singer. Number 7 for the 80s, Dancing in the Dark.
1: Watch out, Mr. D-Sleaze. Up next, the top women of the decade.
0: Speaking of women, hold on. I got a call to make here, Taylor, if you don't mind. Line 4 is open. Good.
2: Hello?
0: Yes, I'm calling, please, for Selena Boone.
2: Yeah, this is Selena.
0: Selena, this is Rick Dees, and I just want to know if you know a guy named Joe Green.
2: Oh, Joe Green.
0: Joe Green.
2: That lying, cheating, two-time, and every time I turn around, that man cheated on me. I hate him. I can't stand him. I cannot stand the sight of that two-timing son of a bitch. I hate him. I cannot stand the sight of him.
0: Well, Selena?
2: Yeah?
0: He sent me a letter saying that he apologizes and wants to give you a big diamond ring.
2: Oh, Joe, I love you. I want you back so much, honey. Please, I'm here for you. I want you.

0: All right, Taylor Dane, if it's okay with you, for the next few moments, I'd like to spend a little time with some other women.
1: Yeah, well, I don't mind. I have no right to keep you all to myself.
0: Listen, the female hot ones of the decade.

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2: Lenny Kravitz. Now, I like the idea of Lenny Kravitz. And I talked to Pretty Liz about this, and she agrees with me 100%. I love the idea of Lenny Kravitz. The man is quite talented, can play a lot of instruments, has a real good sense of soul, funk, you know, he grasps it. He gets it. And I think he's one of a handful of people in the music industry that really gets it. However, at the end of the day, do I want to sit down and listen to a Lenny Kravitz CD? Not so much. And that's true of virtually everything he recorded. I love it. I really like the work he did with Nick Acosta. Now, that's some great stuff that I could listen to all day. But his actual solo stuff under just his name, I'm kind of lukewarm about it. And therefore, I'm also kind of lukewarm about this thing that came out in February 2011. Lenny Kravitz, Come On, Get It on Crap from the Past.

It's a lot better than his remake of American Woman. That's Lenny Kravitz from February of this year, 2011, and Come On Get It. I'm Ron Boogie Monster Gerber. Oh, this is better. That's right. I'm working on that a little bit. Almost. Maybe if I try with this slider here. Nobody uses these things anymore. But, hell with it. We're going to have abrupt transitions because I don't know how to smooth that out here. Whoops, and I started the thing before I should. Remember Hanson? Bop from 1996, 97? Those three teens made some fine poppy stuff. Loved it. Loved Bop. Where's the Love was an even better follow-up that came after that. And they faded away, and that's okay. They faded away gracefully, but they never really stopped recording. And this includes this song that came out earlier in the year. This is from March 2011. Hanson! That's right, Hanson. And Give a Little on Crap from the Past.

0: I'm not going to let it go to the chorus. It's too slow getting there. It's fun. I really appreciate that they're still recording stuff as Hanson. I think that's really cool. And I should tell you this. Here, let me do one of these, and then I'll tell you some important stuff. About here. I'm doing everything off the laptop tonight, including some of these IDs.
1: Boogie Monster.
0: Dang it.
1: Boog.
0: How about start at the beginning?
1: Ron Boogie Monster Gerber.
2: He says the closest he came to looking like a star was when he dyed his hair so he'd look like John Taylor, the bass player from Duran Duran.
1: On Crap from the Past.
0: Yeah, I'm having a little tough time with some of the logistics of tonight's show, and that's okay. 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Just looking through the logs, which we still have on paper. That's right, actual paper. And I'm good. Something you want to hear tonight? That's just not going to happen. I'm not answering the phone. I'm not even looking at the Crap from the Past page on Facebook. Other people might be. You can check that. But I can't. It's just me and the laptop tonight trying to make this sound as seamless and smooth as possible. I can dream, can't I? 2011, the year in review, is what we're doing. Usually it's a graduate level course in pop, and this week no different. These are, in fact, songs that came out in 2011. Not the best songs of the year, not even close. Not the worst songs of the year, also not even close. These are songs you probably didn't even know existed by artists you've probably heard of if you listen to Crap from the Past. Duran Duran, yep, they just keep going. This is All You Need Is Now from Duran Duran. Came out March 2011 on Crap from the Past.

from March 2011. According to my machine here, this is operating at 122 beats a minute, which puts Duran Duran right in their sweet spot. All She Wants Is was 120, and a little faster than that, around 124, Is There Something I Should Know. The Reflex starts off at 125, I think. There's a bunch of songs. A View to a Kill is in there somewhere. Yeah, so they're... I don't know why I know that. Hungry Like the Wolf is a little bit faster. And I'll just make that go away. So much Duran Duran. I'm Ron Boogie Monster Gerber. Steve Miller. Boy, he's been recording. Actually, he's been recording since at least 1968, the year I was born, to put things in perspective here. And I'm getting kind of old. However, Steve Miller, he's still got it. The harmonies still sound like Steve Miller, God bless him. From March 2011, I Got Love If You Want It. Well, the words are kind of lacking, but the harmonies are right where they should be, and he's still singing backup with that guy he sings backup with. Clearly, listen carefully. Steve Miller on Crap from the Past.

0: losing me, baby.
1: You get the idea. It's bluesy and kind of repetitive, but that's okay. It's still some really good guitar work. He can still hit the notes, and he's still singing harmony with that guy. Singing harmony with there. Steve Miller, I Got Love If You Want It, from March 2011. And now the Cars? This sounds as unlikely as any other... anybody, actually. The Cars had a brief run. Yeah, well, it was a substantial run. Boy, they were big in 1978. Throughout the early 80s, they just got bigger and bigger and bigger, and then petered out by the time 1988-89 rolled around. That last album, the one with Strap Me In, oof, pretty terrible. And I'd written The Cars off. They reformed a couple years after that. They brought in Todd Rundgren to replace Rick Ocasek in The Cars for an album, and it wasn't bad. Then, apparently, they have the whole lineup back. Well, minus Ben Orr, of course, who passed away a number of years ago. These are The Cars. And I'm just going to assume the rest of the band is fully intact. This is Sad Song from March 2011.

That's kind of enjoyable. I like that. It sounds, amazingly, it sounds just like the Cars. And there aren't many bands that can keep their signature sound for as long as they have. And it's catchy. That could have come out in the 80s. Maybe it did come out in the 80s and I just don't know about it. And as far as I'm concerned, came out in March 2011. Sad song by the Cars. And silence. New Kids on the Block. Boy, it really hurts me to utter those words all in sequence here in 2011. My friend Steve, who I used to DJ with way back when, always theorized that New Kids on the Block would splinter up and then Jordan Knight would form a band called The Knights with his brother, the other Knight that was in New Kids on the Block, whose name I can't. Donnie? They were all named Donnie, weren't they? But The Knights never happened. And Jordan Knight came and went as a solo artist. Apparently, he took a stab at it again. In March 2011, Jordan Knight put out a song called Let's Go Higher on Crap from the Past.

0: sad thing is, this is what the rest of the top 40 sounds like to my untrained ears. It has thump and really obnoxious auto-tuned vocals, and Jordan Knight was, I'm sure, happy to be jumping on that bandwagon. This is not going to get any better, so I'm going to make this go away. Let's go higher. Let's get softer. Jordan Knight on Crap from the Past.
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2: Hey, I've been very fortunate this week. And lovely. I've got my own Gulati doll. Did you see the boy? He sent me, I must tell you his name. He sent me a nice Gulati doll. And comes complete, I don't know if you can see this, with pins. I won't do that again. Ghouls come not only from Portugal, but they come from Mongolia, inner and outer. Still like that old ghouls, I think that's a guy. I also have a dandy little pillbox all my own. These are sick pills. If you're well, you take a pill, you get sick. Say you want typhoid. Say you want typhoid. Let me lay a little virus pneumonia on me. What is that? I hope I certainly am. Since the beautiful weather's here and everybody feels like getting up, remember, kids, keep your eye on the ball.
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unlimited human consumption. Let's make the entrance a chocolate syrup water park slide. The buffet is like taking your dog to Petco and letting your dog do the shopping. You give him your wallet in the parking lot and go, why don't you go in, get whatever you think is the right amount of dog food for you. Use your dog judgment. I'm going to wait in the car. Leave the window open a crack so I can breathe. People do not do well in an unsupervised eating environment. Nobody would walk into a restaurant and say to the waiter, I'll have a yogurt parfait, spare rib, meat pie, crab leg, four cookies, and an egg white omelet. People are building death row last meal wish lists on these plates. It's like a perfect working model of all their emotional problems and personal difficulties. They just walk around, they just kind of hold it out. This is what I'm dealing with. It's a salad with a scoop of ice cream on it. I've got some unresolved issues I'm trying to work out here at the buffet. Start accosting strangers. Excuse me, where did you get that? What is that? I didn't even see that. What is that? Is that a caramelized chicken leg? I gotta try that. Give me yours. You know where they are. You can get more. Come on!

0: flying saucers have invaded our planet. Washington, London, Paris, Moscow are key targets. The whole world is under attack. Can it survive?
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3: 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The artillery doesn't penetrate.
0: Never before has the screen reached such heights of excitement. Breathtaking spectacle. Hair-raising terror. See the saucer men's high-frequency disintegrator. See flying saucers travel thousands of miles in seconds. 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
1: 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This is a voice speaking to you from thousands of miles beyond your planet.
4: To the best of our knowledge, my wife and I are the only ones left alive.
5: I was into it for a while. You should see my study. Many trophies there. The reason I got to hunt gorillas in Africa was because of my close personal relationship with Jomo Kenyatta. He and I went back. And Jomo'd call me up and invite me along on the ceremonial gorilla hunt. It was one of the most vicious hunts I've ever seen in my life. You get a bunch of tribesmen with pistols. And the meanest dog I ever saw. This dog was fat. And what would happen is this dog would find the gorilla. And then the dog would run the gorilla until it treed him. The gorilla would run up and sit in the tree, and that dog would just be waiting. I mean, that dog would be sitting down there looking up that tree, growling at that gorilla. And then one of the tribesmen would come along and take a pistol, because I was always done with a pistol.

0: and shoot the gorilla out of the tree. The gorilla would fall down, and that dog would instantly set upon the gorilla's doodads and chew him right off. I mean, he'd grab hold of it and shake his head from side to side. You know how dogs will do that when they bite something and then they just start shaking their whole bodies? It would rip the doodads right off the gorilla, needless to say. It would be in agony from the bullet wound and then from his doodads getting ripped off. And then, of course, he would bleed to death. And the dog would just sit there chewing them doodads. It was one of the most chilling sights I'd ever seen. It was awful. But one time, we're on this hunt, and the dog trees the gorilla. And Yomo Kenyatta does me the honor of handing me the pistol to shoot the gorilla out of the tree. It was like, you know, on the hunt, the guy that gets the honor of shooting the gorilla out of the tree, it's really a privilege. And so I was really flattered, and all the gun bearers smiled and looked at me, and Yomo looked at me. I said, God, thanks. So I took aim at that gorilla up in that tree, and I thought, I don't want to miss. I want to make this a clean kill, you know? I figured I'd get a little closer to the gorilla. So I start climbing up that tree, branch after branch, limb after limb, so I can almost smell the stinking breath on that gorilla. I got about 10 feet away. I mean, I'm way up in that tree, weaving side to side in the breeze, taking aim at that gorilla. But wouldn't you know, the branch I was standing on broke. And I started falling out of the tree to the ground. Whoa! On the way down, I screamed, shoot the dog!
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1: My name is McCoy. 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
2: What am I, a doctor or a moon shuttle conductor?
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3: You're a healer. 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
1: I'm a doctor, not a mechanic. I'm a doctor, not an engineer.
4: No, you're an engineer.
1: I'm a doctor, not a coal miner.
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1: I don't know.

0: 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In the daytime, he just sits around flicking his bick. Here now, it's 5:58. Quixie, from Shannon and War, with a cut from the Why Can't We Be Friends album.
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0: 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Boy, a long time ago. Beatles cooking with Hey Jude at 6:06 on the Shannon program. The annual DeKalb County Fair is being held all this week at South DeKalb Mall. And all the proceeds benefits the JC Community Project. I don't know if they got all those bees rounded up or what happened to them out there in Stone Mountain. But a bee truck turned over out there. Can you believe that? It carried beehives. And now loose in the Stone Mountain area, 2 million bees.
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0: I'm Joe Brennan, Air Patrol One. Now for a look at the east side, we'll go to Jeff.
1: Well, East Independence Boulevard looking a lot better. It's thinning out, especially around the Coliseum area. It's moving at the foot of speeds. No accidents or stopped vehicles. Central Avenue also moving very well. It's about a accident earlier on Mid Hill Wilgrove Road. It's in the clearing stage. It's in the outbound lane about a mile from Albemarle Road. Lynn, that's the WROQ Traffic Patrol brought to you by Holly Farms. I'm Jeff King.
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0: keep it coming live. I'm Freddie Colon. I just keep the classics coming your way Monday through Friday at noon. Oh, yeah, let's go back right now to 1979, a million seller, Michael Jackson, before he got sandblasted. He never looked that good. He wants to rock with you. Coming up, I got a classic from Kool & the Gang, but right now, let's do it. You and Hot 97.
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5: Randy, it's Done by Looking Glass, and it's been a long time summertime hit on WFIL. 1022 with Jim O'Brien. The prize patrol is on the street, checking in very shortly.
6: WFIL.
5: And Herb Weiss-Quick tells me we've got a winner. Way to go, partner. Motown Magic, Jackson 5, looking through the windows. Jim O'Brien digs that ditty. It's 1028 on WFIL with a nonstop music and some clouds, but a lot of sunshine and 74 degrees. Congratulations, Pat Ryan and Janice Bosky. A couple of prize patrol winners over there in South Jersey. Way to go, group. And as long as we're rock and rolling,
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1: What a kick. Joni Mitchell from her Ladies of the Canyon album and Big Yellow Taxi. Close your eyes, listen to the music. Try to picture where you were and what you were doing. Here's Eric Burden War. Spill the wine.

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Solid Gold scrapbook, the Pop Music Almanac, with a countdown of the biggest hits from today in 1970. 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

0: Da-da-da-da. Yeah, we're happy in the summertime with Mungo Jerry. Still to come, the Jackson 5, Three Dog Night, Crosby, Stills, Nash & Young, and more as we count them down from today in 1970.
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0: 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Here are the

0: Jackson 5, Stop the Love You Save May Be Your Own. And what a roll they were on today in 1970, headed for their third straight number one hit record. The Pop Music Almanac is counting them down. Here's Three Dog Nights. Mama warned you.
1: Want some whiskey in your water, sugar in your tea. What's all these crazy questions they're asking me? This is the craziest party that could ever.

Three Dog Night with a brilliant Randy Newman song. Mama Told Me Not to Come as we count them down from today in 1970. I'm Dick Bartley. This is Solid Gold Scrapbook, the Pop Music Almanac. And when we come back, we'll recall one of the tragic events of 1970 through the eyes of Neil Young.

back up my contention that the sound of the summer of 1970 was the sound of Crosby, Stills, Nash & Young, here are two examples. First, Ohio.

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That's a great song with lots of tantalizing little clues in there, but I could never figure out exactly what ship or what incident that was about. Blues Image with Mike Panera, Ride, Captain Ride. Coming up on Solid Gold Scrapbook, the Pop Music Almanac, the top four biggest hit records as we count them down from today in 1970. Hang on.

back once more to that hot summer of 1970 as we count them down on Solid Gold's scrapbook. A new group that summer, David Gates and Bread, and their first hit went to number one, Make It With You.

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Turn that coin over, though. Get a ball of confusion. Temptations in the top five.

Great Googa Mooga, can't you hear me talking to you? Isn't that terrific? Temptations, Fall of Confusion, as we count them down from today in 1970, when social activism, social consciousness was everywhere, especially in the hit music. Here's Frida Payne.

Well, well, well, what could have been number one in our countdown of today in 1970? We've had soul, we've had rock, we've had novelty tunes, we've had updated folk music. What will it be? I know, you're saying, but Dick, could it really have been? Trust me, it was. Number one today in 1970, Carpenters. What?

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That was Jerry and the Pacemakers on Laurie Records and their song It's All Right from 1964. Next up, we're going to hear from Randy and Rainbows on Rust Records with the song Sharon.

You just heard the Eternals from 1959 and their song, Babalu's Wedding Day, and we'll send that one out to Pennsylvania Steve Green. And now we bring on Tobin Matthews on the Warner Brothers label and a number 32 hit at WEEP in Pittsburgh, Pennsylvania, in his song, Can't Stop Talking About You. Oh.

0: prepare yourself for a journey you've never taken. For the next few moments, you are going to know what it feels like to be a sound.
1: You're born in the pristine darkness of a speaker cone. Pure silence. And then, suddenly, you've learned the terrible truth. That a car is not an ideal acoustic environment. It exaggerates certain frequencies. It absorbs others. And as you finally approach the eardrum and the end of your brief life, as you face an eternity of hollow non-existence, you hear a voice. And the person for whom you are making the ultimate sacrifice, you hear him say,
2: "Oh, that sounds like crap.
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3: 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It's coming for you from space to wipe all living things from the face of the earth. 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
1: This is Music Mike. 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

from the Lollipops. The Lollipops, Impact 45, and a great tune called Step Aside, Baby. Well, last week's Mystery Oldie 45, it's where I play a record. 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Yes, I'm taking your calls right now. 609-948-4487. 609-948-4487. So listen carefully, because I don't think we have a winner on this particular Mystery Oldie. I'll double check, but I think we're still looking for a winner. So if you know who's doing this next record, call me up or email me, and you could be my Mystery Oldie winner. Who is singing this song? And good luck to everyone.

today's Mystery Oldie 45. And let me qualify something. If you took a guess last week, you could take another guess this week. It's one guess only, but that's per week. So those of you that gave a guess last week, go ahead and take a second guess. I need to find a winner. Who did that last record? It's the Mystery Oldie Game. Of course, we play just for fun. Once again, 609-948-4487 or the email address dave@davetherave.com. Here's Gary Lewis and the Playboys. Yes, I want to count you in as one of my Mystery Oldie winners. So good luck.

great sound of the Hondells from Fall 64. Hold on tight, Day of the Rain's going into fourth gear. Yes, and take note of this record. It might be a future mystery oldie. This is Bobby Darin.

Cool 45, that is from Bobby Darin. Bobby Darin from early 65 on the Capitol record label. Uncharted, When I Get Home.

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2: 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Which car would you like? 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And we dance. The Hooters. Rick D's in the morning. 7:18 is the time. And let's see what we're going to have in Alamosa, Colorado right now. It's -1. Bettles, Alaska, it's -21. 88 in Naples, Florida. And I think we have the best place in the nation today. Absolutely the best. Give me that phone. Let me hear that phone. Hello, KISS.
4: Hi, Rick.
2: Yes.
4: Hey, I understand that you said that this was Mickey's 57th birthday.
2: I believe he is 57 today.
4: This is Bill Jackson. I'm calling you from Ventura, California.
2: You have that sound in your voice that I've been wrong again, Bill.
4: I was really trying to find out what happened to Mousercise.
2: Mousercise?
4: Yeah.
2: On the Disney cable channel, right?
4: Well, I thought you had it on your program also.
2: Well, we did have a couple of, we mentioned Mousercise, which is an aerobics thing that they had done with the Mouseketeers and Mickey, and of course, Rachel, you got into this for a while, didn't
5: you? Yes, it was an album, Mousercise, an aerobics Mickey Mouse dance record, to help keep you fit, just like all the Disney characters.
2: It's still available at drastically reduced prices, Bill.
5: Find it right next to the Cast of Idiots records.
2: Yes, as a matter of fact, you can find it right next to Disco Duck.
4: Yeah.
2: We have a new album out. Now, you know, for asking, I'd like to give you our new album, which makes a great ashtray for Christmas.
4: Good.
2: Just melt it.
4: Smoke.
2: Just put it in melt it in just the right way. You can give it to a friend. It's called I'm Not Crazy on Atlantic Records, including Candid Phone, also I Want to Be Elvis, and I Don't Dye My Hair, But I Bleach My Face.
4: There you go.
2: For the Geneva Conference, all right?
6: Do you know that your record is on sale in San Antonio, Texas? My daughter said she saw it on sale. I'm not kidding, in San Antonio. I think it was under the blue light at Kmart,
2: yes.
6: But I'm not sure.
2: Yeah, makes a great ashtray, what can I tell you? Hey, Bill, we'd like to also, you know, you've been so nice. I'm going to give you the new, we don't have the, we'll find Mousercise somewhere, I'm sure. But the new Duran Duran music video is for you. It's called Arena.
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0: It's all over the nation right now. Sly Fox, let's go all the way to number one. 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Thank you very much.
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Neil Young and Don't Let It Bring You Down. We need a positive song to start off this ZCOM Radio Hour, and we do need to look at the bright side of things, don't you think? I'm Bart Shore. It is the ZCOM Radio Hour. I'm going to play you some good music you don't get to hear up and down the radio dial on a regular basis, and we're rolling with a cut from one of, maybe some would argue, the best album ever, Moondance. Van Morrison, here's Brand New Day.

Robert Plant and Allison Krauss. That's from the album Raising the Roof. And there we have Can't Let Go, brand new Dave Van Morrison from Moondance. Before that, this is the ZCOM Radio Hour.

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1: WMCI. It's back, and this time you won't want to miss it. That's right, this Wednesday, June 27th, the Lost City of Atlantis invites you to come out and be a witness to the second annual Homemade Bikini Contest. 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
2: Looks like it's going to be a pretty dreary day today. We don't have any rain in the forecast, but no sun either. It's going to be a high of 65, tonight clear, low of 55, and for Monday, sunshine, high of 75. Downtown now in the city, it's 57, and on your FM, it's 97.9.
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Working.

0: once you have a certain songs where people, I think, depict you as being one type of a performer, it's kind of like throwing them a curve when you come out with something like this, which is totally different. But I love this thing. I got in there with a group of people that were in the production booth that I've always said that if they ever dropped a bomb on Bell Sound that night, it would have changed their recording industry. The Bacharach and David were there, Goffin and King, Schroeder and Gold, the engineer, I can never come up with his name, the guy that does all of Billy Joel's things. He's actually the production, does the productions for Billy Joel. Well, he was the engineer at Bell Sound at that time.
1: Phil Ramone.
0: Thank you.
2: I was stumbling there thinking of it, but I knew it would come to me.
0: But just loads of people, and more people than that. Lieber and Stoller were in there as well. One of the songs on the session was from them. But when you hear, it's instrumental come up, so you won't hear it, but the double up on the lyric and everything, I didn't do that whenever I learned this song. It was only with every breath I take. When it goes into only with every little breath I, it was just adrenaline. It was just pumped.
2: Is that right?
0: And I was so pumped because I had a cold. And these people were all of such, they were so strong in their convictions of how they wanted things done. Somebody would say, yeah, that was great, that's fine. And somebody else would say, yeah, but what if we tried and I know I got to do it again? I got to go around and do another recording. So when I got to the end of this, there was nothing left. I'd run out of pipes. I don't know how many times I recorded it, but the energy and the, I don't know what to put, here it comes, I'll tell you about it in a second. Now, that was pure emotion, but it was because I had to go there. I couldn't make the note. There wasn't anything left to make that note, and I didn't know where to go. And I thought, go for it. You got to go for the falsetto. So I shot straight up there and thanked my lucky stars that it was possible to do it. And everybody said, yeah, great. And I thought, you don't know how close that came to being no ending whatsoever. And I wish I could remember the name of those guys singing the Tootabop Bops. They were a group that was successful at the time, and I have been trying with Brian Frederick, who knows all these things.
2: I don't know who the group was, but for whatever reason, I keep thinking that it was the Halos. Could it be the Halos?
0: Yes.
2: Was
0: you
2: it the Halos?
0: You win the cigar. That's it. You got it. You
2: They
0: win.
2: Recorded for Seven Arts. They had a record, Oh Baby, You're a Nag.
0: That's right.
2: That was the most successful.
0: Thank
2: songs.
0: You. I can sleep now, Frank.
2: The Halos.
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9: Hi, my name is Steve Chelmsford. 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Coming up next.
10: The Beatles are great, Mommy and me says so. And the Beatles are great. Hey, the Beatles are great. They're great.
11: I love them. I don't care what anybody thinks. I love the Beatles for them, and I'll always love them. Even when I'm 105 and an old grandmother, I'll love them. And Paul McCartney, if you are listening, Adrian from Brooklyn loves you with all her heart.
12: Rock and roll music, if you like it, and if you feel it, you can't help but move to it. That's what happens to me. I can't help it. I mean, I have to move around. I can't stand still. I've tried it, and I can't do it.
13: Now, wait a minute. I wanted to say to Elvis Presley and the country, this is a real, decent, fine boy.
14: And now-

Elvis from 1956, covering Arthur Crudup with So Glad You're Mine. It was one of three songs Elvis covered of Arthur Big Boy Crudup, the other two being That's All Right and My Baby Left Me. So Glad You're Mine can be found on Elvis's second album with RCA. By that time, Elvis was on a first-name basis with the world. The album was simply titled Elvis and was released in the fall of 1956. Before that, we started the show off with the Beatles with I, Me, Mine from May of 1970, written by George Harrison. George sings the lead. It was the last track that the Beatles worked on prior to their official breakup in April of 1970. You can find I, Me, Mine on the Beatles' Let It Be album. My name is Steve Chelmsford. I'd like to welcome you to another episode of The Mop Tops and The King, an hour of Beatles and Elvis music with some

fun surprises in between. Today's episode is number 722, and I hope you enjoy today's show. Let's head back to November of 1968 and the Beatles' White Album. Here's a song written by John Lennon, Glass Onion.

0: Well, my first, in 1955 is when I started recording at Sun Records in Memphis.
1: Right.
0: And my first engagement of any importance to myself and my career was with Elvis Presley at the Overton Park Shell in Memphis. And that was this was in August of 55.
1: Yeah.
0: And then it said down at the bottom of the ad, extra, Johnny Cash.
1: Extra.
0: And way down at the bottom in real small letters. And then Elvis hired me to... and the Tennessee Two, who were my band, the two guys, to open his show for a series of tours in Texas and the Mid-South. And we worked with Elvis for about three or four months.
1: Yeah, that must have been exciting years.
0: It really was.

0: From August of 1955, Elvis with Mystery Train, his cover of the Junior Parker song. It was Elvis's fifth and final single with Sun Records. It was the song that established Elvis as a national country music star. His contract with Sun would soon be bought out by RCA Victor, and Elvis would be on his way to superstardom. My name is Steve Chelmsford. You're listening to The Mop Tops and The King from Chelmsford, USA.
1: My theory is that when it comes to important subjects, there's only two ways a person can answer. Which way they choose tells you who that person is. For instance, there's only two kinds of people in the world. Beatles people and Elvis people. Now, Beatles people can like Elvis, and Elvis people can like Beatles, but nobody likes them both equally. Somewhere, you have to make a choice, and that choice tells you who you are.
0: A very interesting theory, indeed. But most of you know by now, I like Elvis and the Beatles equally. I really do.
2: Thank you very much.
0: It's time now for some 3 degrees separation of Elvis and the Beatles. We love covers here on the show. And a few months ago, our good friend Mike Warren from WCUW in Worcester, Massachusetts, sent us a list of over 100 Elvis and Beatle covers. Here's a great one. This one is by Ella Fitzgerald, sometimes referred to as the Queen of Jazz. Here is Ella covering the Beatles with Got to Get You Into My Life.

0: Hi, I'm John.
1: Hi, I'm Paul.
2: Hi, I'm George.
3: And I'm Ringo. And we're the Cavan Beatles, directly from Liverpool.
1: Oh. You're listening to the Mop Tops and the King with Steve Chelmsford.
3: Yay!
1: What was that? Woo. Nice one, Stevie.

0: The Beatles with You Won't See Me. It was written by Paul McCartney and featured on the Beatles' Rubber Soul album, released on December 3rd, 1965. My sister's 8th birthday.
1: Hi, this is Patricia from Cape Cod.
2: Thank you. You're beautiful.
0: Before that, we heard from Elvis live on stage in Las Vegas during his February 1970 engagement. He was covering Neil Diamond with Sweet Caroline. And we started the set off with Ella Fitzgerald covering the Beatles with Got to Get You Into My Life. My name is Steve Chelmsford. You're listening to The Mop Tops and The King. If you would like more information about the show, you could always check out our website, themoptopsandtheking.com. We also have an email address. You can reach us at stevechelmsford@yahoo.com, and we'd love to hear from you. It's time now to venture south to the great state of Texas to visit with our very dear friend, Priscilla Rose of Texas, with this week's Spotlight on Elvis.
3: This is Priscilla Rose of Texas with this week's Spotlight on Elvis. In my last Spotlight, I talked about 1034 Audubon Drive, where Elvis and his parents lived for 13 months before moving to Graceland. Although he only lived there for a short time, Elvis left his mark on the house. After the Presleys moved out in 1957, the house went through multiple owners. For a time in the late 90s, the owners worked to give the house an Elvis-era vibe and welcomed small groups, mostly Elvis fan clubs, to tour the house. They also held pool parties during Elvis Week for fans. In 2006, the owners sold 1034 Audubon in a controversial eBay auction, and it ultimately became part of the Mike Curb Institute for Music at Rhodes College later that year. Rhodes College created a house concert series called the Audubon Sessions, a student-produced program that takes place inside the home. These small recitals are called an evening at Elvis's. There was a break for several years when the house sustained extensive water damage and later a fire. 1034 Audubon was restored yet again, and the recitals resumed a few years ago. Most recently, the house held a 90th birthday celebration for Elvis featuring Ronnie McDowell. These types of events are few and far between, but are definitely preserving the legacy of Elvis and Memphis music. I'm Priscilla Rose of Texas, and this has been Spotlight on Elvis.

0: From Elvis's Potluck album, released in May of 1962, Gonna Get Back Home Somehow, written by the songwriting duo of Doc Pomus and Mort Schumann. They wrote over 20 songs for Elvis. Elvis would not have another studio album of rock and roll music for another 7 years when the album From Elvis in Memphis was released in 1969. Elvis was now concentrating on his movie career.
1: Thank you very much.
0: My name is Steve Chelmsford. You're listening to The Mop Tops and The King from Chelmsford, USA. It's now time for what we like to call the Monkees Moment, our tribute to the prefab for the Monkees, and they do relate to the Beatles. Back in 1966, NBC created a TV show called The Monkees. The show is loosely based on the Beatles movie A Hard Day's Night. NBC was attempting to create an American version of the Beatles. And here are the Monkees from 1967 with one of the more beautiful songs in their entire catalog, Sometime in the Morning.

Joanne from Brooklyn, New York, and I just want you to know that I love the Beatles, especially George Harrison, and that's why I love listening to the Mop Tops and the Kings.

This is Todd from Streetsboro, Ohio, and you're listening to a man who Elvis would have definitely bought a Cadillac for, Steve Chelmsford, and his show, The Mop Tops and the King. Don't touch that dial, mama.

0: Thank you. You're beautiful.
1: Elvis, live on stage at Madison Square Garden, the evening of June 10th, 1972. He was covering The Righteous Brothers with You've Lost That Lovin' Feeling. You can find the track on the album Elvis as recorded at Madison Square Garden. The album was released just 8 days after the concert and became a gold record in a matter of weeks. Before that, we heard from former Beatle George Harrison from 1985 with I Don't Want to Do It. The song was written by George's good friend Bob Dylan. My name is Steve Chelmsford. You're listening to The Mop Tops and The King.
2: 1975, when you retired and went underground, for want of a better phrase, you said, I have made my contribution to society.
3: I didn't. This is the funny thing. That. You know how you're saying, well, were you laughing during the bed-ins and the bags and all that? It's funny that you're laughing about it. Of course we were laughing. We had fun. Also, the fun of when we weren't doing anything was all these amazing stories they had in the Daily Mail, the Daily Express, that I'd gone bald. They showed before and after pictures. They used a picture of me with a berry on.
2: You shouldn't have played with
4: Elton John. I mean, this is not a week, you know.
3: Right, so anyway, a couple of stories went around. One that I'd gone completely bald, and the other was that I'd made this extraordinary statement that I made. I mean, you can hear how I talk. Can you imagine me saying that? I've made my contribution to society, and I, what is it? What does it go next?
2: No, that pretty well was
3: And
2: the
3: I
2: quote.
3: Will no longer work again. It was the whole quote. I never said that because I didn't talk to any reporters or radio people.
4: Or anybody.
3: Anybody for the 5 years that I was underground, as you call it. Mm. I didn't talk to anybody, so I never said that. I don't know where they got it from.
4: And we were way overground on the 7th floor of Dakota.
3: we were high as kites, my dear. Underground. That was the Newsweek. You see how the media self-perpetuates itself? Now, the first interview we did after the 5 years, we chose to do through Newsweek, for whatever reasons.
2: I've read it. Yes.
3: Right, okay. So they ask us the questions. She goes back. The editor rephrases the questions. And when she sat down with me with a little tape recorder and said, what made you withdraw from the public for 5 years, was how she put it. When she gets back there, the editor says, underground, you know why? I've worked out the psychology, because Abbie Hoffman had just come out from the underground. So they tie Hoffman, Lennon, oh, why were you underground? I wasn't underground. I was overground. I was all over the place, like I said, all over the world, traveling. And we were doing all kinds of business, and you might have heard cows and all that sort of stuff. I mean, we were pretty damn active. We just weren't in the papers. We weren't available for comment, that's all.
2: Did you say something to the extent that life doesn't end when you cut off your subscription to Billboard?
3: I did say that, but I said that after. I mean, the quotes are correct in Newsweek. It's just that the questions were rephrased. Yeah. So let's not perpetuate that underground. There's no underground about it. It was not underground at all.

Former Beatle John Lennon from February of 1975 covering Fats Domino with Ain't That a Shame. It was included on John's Rock and Roll album. John was about to embark on a five-year hiatus from the music business. I'm wondering if he would have been better off staying retired. You're listening to The Mop Tops and The King from Chelmsford, USA.

0: Hi, this is Si Spedo from Liverpool, England, home of the Beatles, and you're listening to Steve Chelmsford and his most excellent Mop Tops and the King Show.
1: Well,

0: I love Elvis gospel music. I, John, and Bosom of Abraham. You can find both songs on Elvis's 1972 gospel album, He Touched Me. Elvis won his second of his three Grammy Awards for the album in 1972. My name is Steve Chelmsford. You're listening to The Mop Tops and The King. It's time now to venture to beautiful Cape Cod to visit with our very good friend, Mr. Tom Kelly, with this week's episode of Beatle Talk.
1: I'm Tom Kelly, and this is Beatle Talk. One aspect of the Beatles songs that's probably under-discussed is the arrangements, specifically the reworking and editing that their songs went through before they arrived at the versions we're all familiar with. With the release of so many reissues and remastered LPs, the inclusion of demos and alternate takes give us some insight into the Beatles' creative and collaborative process. One technique the Beatles and countless others have used is to grab the listener's attention right away at the beginning of a recording with the song's chorus. I've found a few examples of early Beatles songs that sound like they're starting off with a chorus, but what the listener is actually hearing by way of some musical sleight of hand is an introduction that borrows musically from the chorus, but is itself a unique section. Can't Buy Me Love does this, and Paul McCartney has attributed this perfect piece of creative editing to their producer, George Martin. They also use a similar technique in the songs She Loves You and Help. Sounds like the chorus, but it's not. See if you can hear it in those songs and maybe find some others. I'm Tom Kelly, and this has been Beatle Talk.

0: get so lonely, baby, well, they're so lonely. They'll be so lonely, they could die.
1: Elvis from 1956 with Heartbreak Hotel. It was Elvis's first number one on the national pop chart. When the song reached the shores of England, all of the Beatles are on record as saying the song blew them away. They had never heard anything quite like it before.
2: Thank you very much.
1: Before that, we heard from the Beatles from 1965 with Nowhere Man. It was included on the British version of Rubber Soul and the U.S. Capitol album Yesterday and Today. Nowhere Man was also released as a single in the USA and hit number 3 on Billboard's Hot 100. My name is Steve Chelmsford. I'd like to thank you very much for joining me today on the Mop Tops and the King. I hope you've enjoyed today's show. Special thanks to Tom Kelly, Priscilla Rose of Texas, and all the stations that carry the show. Thank you very much. But most of all, thank you. We'll see you next week. Bye-bye.
3: Hey, hello, everybody. I'm Dusty Bender.
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8: 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How have you been, my friend? Man, I've been just great. I just finished the last episode of the Mop Tops and the King.
2: Thank you very much.
9: Thank you very much. Thank you very much, ladies and gentlemen. Thank you.
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2: You're beautiful.
9: Thank you very much.
2: Okay. Thank you, baby. Thank you. You're fantastic. Thank you very much.

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3: 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Looks like mighty good weather for tomorrow night's moped race from DIF. It'll be out at the Marion County Fair at 9 o'clock at the Grandstands. All the DIF jocks will be racing mopeds around the track there. 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
11: Her name, of course, is Helen Reddy, and that's from her new LP, Ear Candy, at Music Radio, WHB. Good morning, how are you? It's such a nice day outside. Wish we were outside playing tennis. Don't forget this weekend, the 15th through the 19th of June, of course, at the Kansas City Racquet Club, our very own WHB Open Tennis Tournament. 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
17: 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The more I see you on KCMO. KCMO, that's Frankie Valli in my eyes, adored you. Kansas City weather, mostly sunny, warm and humid, the weatherman says this afternoon. High today, 85. Clear to partly cloudy tonight and tomorrow. Mid-60s tonight, mid to upper 80s tomorrow. 76 right now with James Taylor on KCMO.
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0: Eddie Cochran and Sitting in the Balcony. Again, Eddie's producer, Jerry Capehart.
1: That was Eddie's first hit. Johnny Mann, by the way, did the arrangements on that. With Eddie playing guitar and Connie Smith, or Eddie's bass player, Guy Bo, who was also Eddie's best friend, and myself playing on a cardboard box.
0: Back in 1958, Eddie cut his biggest hit, an anthem of teenage frustration.
1: Eddie came by my apartment, and we were having rehearsal the evening before. Recording was scheduled the next day. So I said, well, why don't we write something? And so summer's coming. Okay, there's never been a blues song written about summer. So let's write a song, as I told him, called Summertime Blues. And so Eddie says, hey, he says, you know, he says, I've got this really great riff on the guitar. And that's the part of Summertime Blues where it goes, ta-ta-ta-ta.

0: Everything Eddie Cochran ever did in his life had to have humor in it or he wouldn't do it. For example, his favorite performer at that time was the Kingfish from the Amos and Andy days. And the low voice that you heard on Eddie's version of Summertime Blues was really his salute to the Kingfish.
1: Summertime Blues, which clocks in at just under 2 minutes, is often used as an example of the essence of rock and roll. Direct, natural, powerful communication through simple musical means.
0: I think Summertime Blues was really indicative of Eddie's image with his fans. I think that song gave him his individuality. We had no idea that his image would become what it has become. Eddie was, as you know, at the time of his death, he just really had become a superstar at that moment in time. It seems that he was just snatched away at the time that he made it. Had Eddie lived, he would have probably been as important a name in the industry as you could really mention today.
1: The 1960 car crash that claimed Eddie Cochran's life essentially ended the rockabilly era, the era of Buddy Holly and Gene Vincent. Their music was an outgrowth of hillbilly boogie, or as Carl Perkins would say, blues with a country beat. Another kind of country rock music was one that depended less on echo and special effects and more on pure roots country harmony. It was developed by two brothers whose first number one record was banned by many radio stations. They said that the song was obscene.

0: Wake Up Little Susie by the Everly Brothers was originally banned in some parts of the country. Phil Everly recalls his reaction to the ban.
1: I think the whole thing was stupid. I meant, you know, that you could take the lyric, and because they fell asleep in a drive-in theater, that it's risque. I mean, you know, it's crazy. It really is crazy. Everybody knew what was going on at drive-ins. That's why they wanted to ban it. It's really what the deal was, but it wasn't a lot going on. Nothing went on much for me. I never had a lot of luck as a kid. Never.
0: The Everly Brothers were born in Brownie, Kentucky, and made their first public appearance when Phil was 6 and Don was 8. Their parents were longtime country singers and had a radio show on which the boys often appeared. Here's one early broadcast from 1952.
2: Well, a great big howdy-do to all of our good friends and neighbors. This is Dad Everly talking for the Everly family. And we're going to play and sing you some songs, neighbors. Family style, also country style. And we got the whole gang on deck. Mom, Don, baby boy Phil. And you know, Mom, we kind of ought to tell the folks just how old these youngsters are. Some of the folks probably don't know. And Don, our oldest boy, is 15 years old. Phil's 13. And of course, me and Mom, we quit telling our age a long time ago.
0: In 1957, the Everly Brothers launched their recording career. Their first successful record was a song that had been turned down by Elvis Presley and more than 30 other artists, recalled by Phil Everly.
1: Bye-bye, love, bye-bye, happiness, cha-ching, cha-ching. Well, that's the first thing we recorded for Cadence, and Donald put an intro that he had invented for another song on the front of it. We went in and did it, and it's 3 hours later, you know, you're on your way.

Bye Bye Love from the Everly Brothers, whose style was rooted in country tradition. Two brothers singing in close harmony. They became rock stars almost by accident. Originally, the Everlys were signed by Cadence Records, a big pop label, to start a country division. But Bye Bye Love, a country record, was sent to pop radio stations without being marked country. Disc jockeys assumed it was rock and helped launch a rock and roll career. This string of hits for Don.

0: All told, the Everly Brothers had more than 24 top 40 hits and sold over 20 million records. In an interview conducted in 1958, the Everlys discussed their methods in the studio.
1: On our sessions, we have no written arrangements at all. It's done the more of a spontaneous thing by the musicians, and Phil and I, and Archie Blyer, and
2: whoever else wants to suggest
1: something.
0: Next, an Everly Brothers classic, suggested and written in less than 15 minutes. We'll hear it in a moment when the history of rock and roll continues. The history of rock and roll continues with a 1958 million seller for the Everlys.

0: In 1958, All I Have to Do is Dream became the second Everly Brothers record to hit number one. 2 years later, the Everlys reached number one a third time with a song Brother Don told us about by telephone.
1: Kathy Squout was written in Nashville, Tennessee by myself and my brother, Phil. The idea I started with, I think, maybe was the thing that spurred the song. Of course, was the name Kathy, plus the Grand Canyon Suite. It's a dun dun dun dun dun dun dun dun dun dun dun dun. In 1960, I remember being very relieved and happy that Kathy's Clown was such a smash and that I had written it. I felt it was one of the better records we'd ever made.

The Rich Everly harmony was so good that it almost sounded like a recording studio trick, but it wasn't. In 1961, they cut what many consider their all-time greatest performance, a classic called Ebony Eyes.

the plane was way overdue. So I went inside to the airline's desk. And I said, "Sir, I wonder why 1203 is so late." He said, "Oh, they probably took off late. Or they may have run into some turbulent weather and had to alter their course." I went back outside and I waited at the gate and I watched the beacon light from the control tower as it whipped through the dark ebony skies as if it

0: The Everly Brothers and Ebony Eyes from 1961. They started in country and wound up as rock and roll stars. Phil Everly.
1: Rock and roll really is an extension of country music, you know, and Buddy Holly, Jimmy Bowen, Buddy Knox, and Don and I, Elvis Presley. That was that whole country rock contingent that brought a lot of the sound out.
0: In the early 60s, those country rock names were joined by another, that of a one-time geology student from Wink, Texas. His appearance seemed all wrong for a rock star. Pale skin, thick glasses, and a stage act that consisted of just standing there and wailing some of the most mournful ballads in the history of rock and roll. They called him the Big O, the Man in Black, and he sang only for the lonely.

0: Only the Lonely by Roy Orbison.
1: The recording session for Only the Lonely was arranged by Anita Kerr, and I used, in the voices, I used a fella who helped me write the song, Joe Melson, and he also did a few of the dum-dum-dum-be-doo-wahs.
0: Roy Orbison got into music at the age of six when his father, an oil company foreman, gave him his first guitar. Roy formed a band in high school, the Wink Westerners, to raise money for college. He didn't take music seriously, though, until after his arrival at the University of North Texas. There he met Pat Boone and Buddy Holly, both of whom were into a new kind of music.
1: The style was called rockabilly, for some reason or the other. But it was what we thought was pure rhythm and blues.
0: In 1964, Roy came up with his biggest hit.

Pretty Woman from Roy Orbison. Coming up, superstars of the late 50s as the history of rock turns back the clock to 1957. The history of rock and roll continues with five superstars who got their start in the 1950s. We begin with a man who in 1957 recorded what Billboard magazine called the eighth biggest hit in the history of rock and roll.

0: Love Letters in the Sand stayed on the charts a staggering 34 weeks, earning Pat Boone a platinum record and selling more than 5 million copies. Pat had come a long way from his start in a neighborhood movie house.
1: Every Saturday they had a stage show of just, you know, rank little amateur kids. And a lot of those kids were rank. And we had a show there before the cartoon and before the serial and before the movie. And I would go over and sing some current tune like It's Only a Paper Moon or some song like that, and would compete for the first prize, which was a banana split at the drugstore next door. And I did. I won a few banana splits and a couple of sundaes and a couple of consolation prize ice cream cones. I got a lot of popcorn boxes thrown at me. You know, that added up after a while, after a couple of years of that, to being invited to do high school assembly programs and to appear on television a couple times locally.
0: In 1955, Pat Boone was asked to make records, and over the next few years became known as the clean-cut alternative to Elvis Presley. Pat's recording success was immense. In fact, for a long time, only the Beatles and Elvis were bigger. Here's a sampling from the many hits of Pat Boone.

0: Pat Boone was one of the first white artists to openly promote rhythm and blues. He recorded songs by Fats Domino, Joe Turner, and Little Richard. Pat even outsold Little Richard on such tunes as Tutti Frutti and Long Tall Sally. Little Richard comments on remakes of his hits.
1: Well, when it first started happening, truthfully, I didn't like it. But later on, I started thanking God that they recorded. Everybody that somebody has recorded my tunes that I wrote, thank God, it has carried me through. And by Pat Boone joining my tune and his first hit being my record, Tutti Frutti, it opened the door to the white market, but it was my song. And then it made the field bigger to me, you know. And then it's an honor for somebody to do something that you wrote anyway, to see how much they thought about you and your things that you have left to the world, that you contributed to the world. If there's nobody doing them, that means there's nobody think about it but you.
0: Among Pat Boone's 15 gold records is this one from the spring of 1961.
2: It's a beautiful song, simple, romantic words, and it was one of the biggest record sellers I ever had.

Moody River from Pat Boone, who spent more consecutive weeks on the pop music charts than any other artist in the history of rock and roll. Next, another teen idol, a Canadian singer-songwriter who became a self-made millionaire at the age of 17. The history of rock and roll continues with Paul Anka.

0: Diana from Paul Anka, a record that has sold more than 9 million copies, ranking it among the 10 most popular records in recording history. In 1957, shortly after its release, Paul Anka was asked about Diana.
1: She is a 20-year-old girl who is a good friend of mine, and I wrote this for her back home as a kind of a dare, and the dare turned into a little bit of money for me, a little bit of traveling, so I guess I'd love to be dared more often.
0: Paul Anka was perhaps the most sophisticated teenage singer of his time, self-confident, aggressive, and totally aware. He was called the Golden Boy. Recently, he recalled his beginning.
2: I was born in Ottawa, Canada, and I was writing back there while I was going to school, and just started taking piano and writing lyrics to my music by piano lessons, and started, around that age.
0: At age 15, Paul Anka traveled to New York alone and sold Diana to ABC Paramount Records. It was his first of over 40 hits, which collectively have sold more than 100 million copies. At the age of 17, Paul earned his first number one record.

0: From the summer of 1959, Lonely Boy, a song Paul Anka wrote out of loneliness in his hotel room while touring the country.
1: I think everybody reacts differently to success. Obviously, because of a young age, I really wasn't aware of the extent of it. I wasn't old enough to, really... suffer the consequences. I was just thrilled with it, and I was a young kid, and I said, yeah, that's great, and I was out spending a lot of bread and just having fun. And it kind of changed, I would say 3 or 4 years into my career, where as you get older, you realize that there are other factors involved in your life and in your career, and you just have to adjust to success a little differently. And not really accept it as a dream or accept it as something that comes easy. And you've got to put a little work into it.
0: Paul Anka put a lot of work into his career as he composed more than 500 songs, including nearly all his own hits. Here's a collage of some of the early hits of Paul Anka.

0: I would say that most of the songs that I've written have stem from personal involvement, emotional little kicks.
1: Paul recalls a story behind his biggest hit of 1959.
2: The only means of promotion at that time were high school hops. And in doing all the songs and standing there singing, everybody, as simple as it was, they all had their heads on each other's shoulders. And I never heard a song at that time where that was being expressed while it was being executed. And in watching them at the hops, everybody was dancing that way. And I said, what a marvelous title for a song. After one of the hops, I just went back to my room and I wrote, put your head on my shoulder. And it just seemed like a natural.

Put Your Head on My Shoulder from 1959. We'll be hearing more from Paul Anka later on in the history of rock and roll, but for now we're turning to another singer-songwriter, the one-time boyfriend of Carole King, Neil Sedaka.

0: In 1961, Calendar Girl became the first top five record for Neil Sedaka, one-time lead singer of the Tokens. Neil started studying music at the age of 8. He won a piano scholarship, but still considered himself something of a failure.
1: I was a social flop as a kid. I guess that was one of the main reasons why I turned to pop music. I was considered the neighborhood square. I had glasses and braces on my teeth, and I played Bach, and that was just awful. So I went from the long hair music, so to speak, to writing pop tunes. And then I was a big teenage social success.
0: Here's a collage of the music of Neil Sedaka.

0: I'm very good with sounds and phonetics. I used to make up all the doobie-doos and shalalas and now, you know, every once in a while you hear an old thing and I say, aha, you know, they were influenced by Sadaka.
1: Besides the shooby-doos and the shalalas, one secret of Neil Sedaka Records was vocal overdubs, Neil singing along with himself. Sedaka recalled the session for one of his all-time biggest hits.
0: I'll never forget the faces of everyone, Donnie Kirshner in the studio and the musicians. I started by singing the first take, which was do-do-do-down, do-be-do-down-down. And I went through the entire 2.5 minutes, comma, comma, down, do-be-do-down-down. Down. And everybody sort of looked at each other after a while and said, that doesn't sound like very much, you know. They didn't realize that the second and third voice would, I used to save the melody for the last take.

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2: 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You should hear the following music in equal volume from both the left and right speakers or headphones. 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
3: The story you're about to see is true. The names have been changed to protect the innocent.

0: thought it'd be fun to do a what she says versus what she means.
1: Hey, I know we were going to do date night this week. I think I'm actually going to go watch the game with the guys. Is that okay?
0: Yeah, that's fine.
1: Cool.
2: That's definitely not fine, and we'll be having a long conversation about it later.
1: I'm going to go watch the game with the guys. Is that okay?
0: Yeah, that's fine.
1: Cool.
2: That's definitely not fine, and we'll be

0: Valentine's Day gifts this year, are we?
1: No, Valentine's Day is so lame. Who even does gifts anymore?
2: Of course I want gifts. I want flowers and chocolates and massages and teddy bears and...
0: I think I like that one better.
1: Are you sure?
2: Wrong answer. I need you to choose again.
1: Ugh.
0: What's wrong, babe?
1: I have nothing to wear.
2: Actually, I have tons to wear. I'm just really overwhelmed by all my options.
0: Babe, do you want to go hang gliding for date night this week?
1: Maybe.
2: No.
0: Can I buy a magic set?
1: We'll see.
2: No.
0: Do you think I could make it as a professional trampolinist?
1: Possibly.
2: Still no.
1: Hey, do you want ice cream?
0: No, I'm okay.
2: Shoot, I really do want ice cream. I just wanted it to be your idea.
1: So, there you have it. Sometimes that's how it goes.
0: Most of the time, that's how it goes.
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1: Somewhere in New Jersey, there's this guy named Dave who has this giant 60s record collection and this pirate radio station in his attic with a transmitter he built from the Allied catalog. 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
3: And I love the way you walk. Yes, notice how the music is flowing together.

That was the thing, and Dave the Rave is just in love with that record. On the Linda record label, The Romancers, Love's the Thing. And of course, I love this record, too. Former Dave the

0: gonna head down to Asbury Park and check in with Madame Marie. She's my local gypsy, gonna get my fortune told. The Rivieras and the Gypsy said.
1: 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You're tuned to Dave the Rave's Relics and Rarities Show. 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

0: Motor City. 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Harry Nilsson. KNUS Dallas. 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
1: You're looking at a very proud Canadian who's very proud of the education system in Canada, I think. I think it's the goodest of all 17 countries. No, I was horrible in school. I failed math so many times I can't even count. I was good at history. No. No, I wasn't. So long ago. I preferred French over chemistry because the chemistry teacher and I just didn't have any, rapport. Sadly, as a Canadian, I don't speak French. Such is life. When I was a kid, my fairy godmother asked me if I wanted a long penis or a long memory. I forget my response. Okay. Like most Canadians, I like to go clubbing, but if there's no seals around. I like to go dancing. Last night I went to a dance club that was full of white kids talking black. Got so annoying I finally left. Besides, daylight come and me want to go home. I quit my job at the helium gas factory. I refuse to be spoken to in that tone. That's the thing, my friends. I'm a one-liner comedian. I'm not a storyteller. And interesting how that all started.
2: We feature TeleQuest on my program. Well, it sounds like this.
3: Got a few great cool calls in the boss line. We're going to send out some dedications. Big Al, Red, Louie, Spike, Choo Choo, Spanish Anna, Dirty Mary, Nick the Greek, Baby Carlos, Junior, Pee Wee, Toots, Papo, Spot, Greasy Creep, Wuzzy, Mush, Ralph and Brucey, Ralph and Brucey. 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
0: Okay. You're out on the beach with the boys after a long, hard day of digging for clams.
2: Wait a second, Fred's passed out. I'll get you one. Where are they?
0: Hey, take those clams and throw them in the cooler. They'll keep. Everyone's lost their appetite anyway. 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
2: I think I might go swimming. 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
1: I think it's down by the beach.
0: Here's to good friends getting a good load on.
3: And tonight we'll get stiff on lower brow.
0: Whamco Brewing Company, French Lick, Indiana.

0: The remaining seven bodies have been recovered from the crew abandonment of a Dutch freighter that ran into trouble in rough seas in the Atlantic. The diabetic who knows the most makes the best progress. For information and free literature, contact the Canadian Diabetic Association. Motor City weather, overcast with drizzle today, high 52. Partly cloudy and cool tonight and tomorrow. Tonight's low 30, high Monday 46. Cleveland 52 degrees, Toledo 49, Detroit 49, 9 Celsius. Grant Hudson, 2020 News. 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
1: Why do people keep saying if you haven't tried a Molson Golden, you don't know what you're missing?
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1: No.
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1: Oh, well, that explains it.
3: 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A good smooth ale. 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
5: Congratulating John Phillips of Agincourt, the winner of two Tom Jones tickets. You could be Chum's guest June 11. The next time Tom Jones sings, well, you get on the horn and call. Hey, that's gotta be the wildest party since Georgie Jessel's bar mitzvah. Mama told me it's done by the three-dog night at 517 on Chum with J. Michael Wilson. Huh? Look who here. Big Chief Silverhair from Hamilton. Go, Chief.
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0: really best known as the man who writes the words to Elton John's songs. Now, it goes without saying there are many other songwriters who respect his work and use Bernie as a model for their songs. But what we wanted to know is who Bernie Taupin respects lyrically.
1: Before I answer that, I think there's a misconception again about lyrics. People tend to think that good lyrics have to say a lot and be very pertinent and clever. I don't necessarily agree with that. I think it's harder to say, talk about something simple and make it interesting. I mean, going back to Chuck Berry, I mean, Chuck Berry was a master of that. He talked about the simplest things in life, but made them fun and enjoyable to sing and structured them in the way, that's why they've lasted so long. I mean, he talked about the minimalistic things in life and made them sound great. And then Brian Wilson did the same thing, you know, in the 60s. Brian Wilson is one of the great innovators of that.

0: Reeling in the movies, 1972.
1: I know what you're thinking. Did he fire 6 shots or only 5? Well, I tell you the truth, in all this excitement, I've kind of lost track myself. But Ian, this is a 44 Magnum, the most powerful handgun in the world, and would blow your head clean off. You've got to ask yourself one question. Do I feel lucky? Well, do you, punk?

couple of highlights from the summer of 72. Procol Harum's Conquistador from a French import CD we picked up. And a clip from Dirty Harry, the movie that really put Clint Eastwood on the map and had us all going around saying, "Do you feel lucky? Well, do you, punk?" Well, considering I wasn't looking down the barrel of a 44, yeah, I feel pretty lucky being able to hang out here every weekend and play all this great music. We started with Good Vibrations, and Into the Mystic was Van Morrison from the Moondance CD. Next, some memorable items from the date book, plus Jimi Hendrix and a Merseybeat classic from Jerry and the Pacemakers, as we continue reeling in the years on the Global Satellite Network. Bringing the 60s up to date, I'm George Taylor Morris, and let's take a minute here to skim through the pages of our Reelin' in the Years date book for this last weekend in June. 1964, when Peter and Gordon's World Without Love was the number one song in America on the day that Lyndon Johnson signed the historic Civil Rights Act barring discrimination of all kinds, and for the first time giving women a legal tool to fight for equality in hiring and job promotions. 2 years later, during this week in 1966, feminist Betty Friedan began laying the foundation for NOW, the National Organization for Women. This week in 67, the rock and roll crowd got together at the Music Merchants Convention in Chicago to check out electric sitars, wah-wah pedals, and hundreds of other new electric gadgets that eventually changed the sound of 60s music. It was this week in 1968 that President Johnson first asked for a constitutional amendment to lower the voting age to 18. In 69, there was the Denver Pop Festival at Mile High Stadium with Jimi Hendrix, Crosby, Stills and Nash, and Joe Cocker. As for birthdays being celebrated this weekend, Carly Simon just turned 42 on Thursday. Beach Boy Bruce Johnston is 43. This Sunday is Little Eva's 42nd birthday, and Deep Purple drummer Ian Paice is 39. There was also a famous marriage that ended in divorce this weekend in 1975, when Sonny and Cher called it quits after 10 years of singing and doing TV shows together. Ironically, this is the hit they had going for them when they got married.

0: Reeling in the Years with Sonny and Cher, Jimi Hendrix, and of course Jerry and the Pacemakers with their last big hit of the 60s, Ferry Across the Mersey. In fact, we'll take that trip across the Mersey next when Derek Taylor joins us to talk about the day the British invasion went worldwide as we continue Reeling in the Years on the Global Satellite Network. Via satellite from Hollywood, I'm George Taylor Morris, and we're reeling in the years on the 20th anniversary of one of those never-to-be-repeated events in rock and roll. The day that the Beatles sent their message of love around the world to a TV audience estimated at about 400 million viewers. And it's funny how history repeats itself because the name of the program was Our World. And it was broadcast via satellite to 26 countries as part of Canadian Expo 67. It was, in fact, the first worldwide live TV show. So to prepare for their six-minute segment, the Beatles produced an instrumental track that morning that was used as a musical guide for the hundreds of people who jammed into Studio A at Abbey Road to sing All You Need Is Love. The members of the chorus read like a who's who list of British rockers. Members of the orchestra dressed in white dinner jackets. And the Beatles, who had the number one album with Sgt. Pepper, were decked out in their colorful psychedelic gear. Everybody had a grand time, including the Beatles press agent Derek Taylor, who remembers that day as being an event with a capital E.
1: It was a big event because they were so good. The Beatles came over so immediately with that song. It was on educational television in black and white, and they sang All You Need Is Love live, never heard before, having to follow Sgt. Pepper. And it was like, you've heard the greatest album in the history of the world, but here is a song that knocks them all into the shade, and it did. And this was the kicker. All you need is love, and nothing you can know that isn't known, nothing you can sing that can't be sung. We read such meaning into those things, meaning we could do anything we wanted. I mean, those were simple times. We were simpletons.

Reeling in the Years Hall of Fame classic from The Stones, You Can't Always Get What You Want, and a Summer of Love memory from The Beatles, All You Need Is Love. Zeppelin, Kinks, and another 60s minute are just ahead of us, so stick around as we continue Reeling in the Years. In Hollywood, I'm George Taylor Morris, and we're Reeling in the Years. Now, we all know that Crusader Ralph Nader has been a friend of the consumer for years. He's fought for safer cars, honest advertising, impartial testing of products, and believe it or not, quieter rock and roll. That was the crusade Nader was on during This Week in 1971, warning that amplified rock music was producing a generation of hearing-impaired Americans. And he suggested that high-decibel rock and roll be classified as a public nuisance. Well, Ralph, good buddy, if we didn't play it loud, it just wouldn't be rock and roll.

0: A 60s Minute on Reelin' in the Years.
1: Roadrunner, the coyote's after you. Roadrunner, if he catches you, you're through.
2: I think there are lots of causes to become involved with. It's just that things don't seem as clear-cut. It was always Vietnam, as in a, you know, a symbol of protest. Today, I think it's more a case of if you disagree with the government's actions, it can be done through amendments.
3: It first appeared that the Marines had been sniped at and that a few houses were made to pay. Shortly after, an officer told me he had orders to go in and level the string of hamlets that surrounds Kamnee Village.
4: Rambler. Say the name, and you say quality. Rambler. Go ahead, rock it a little. You won't hear any squeaks.
5: Then there are words that disappear. Not just obsolete words, but recent words. 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Now we listen to rock. Whatever happened to roll, man? It's the same feeling I get when I'm walking through Sears wondering what they did with Roebuck.

A handful of 60s classics that were meant to be played loud. Hold Out of Love from Led Zeppelin II, Early Kinks with You Really Got Me, and finally, Paul Revere and the Raiders from 1965, Just Like Me. Paul Revere still plays about 300 dates a year, but if you can't make one of his shows and you'd like to check out what they look and sound like now, there's a Paul Revere and the Raiders home video on the market called The Last Madman of Rock and Roll. Paul says if you watch it, you'll get young again. Up next, this week's choice for our Hall of Fame collection as Reelin' in the Years continues on the Global Satellite Network. I'm George Taylor Morris, and we're going to go back to 1965 for this week's selection to our Reelin' in the Years Hall of Fame collection, a song by the one artist who almost single-handedly enlarged the pop vocabulary by twisting regular words into prophetic phrases. By 1965, this guy already had a worldwide reputation for being an uncompromising songwriter and singer, although he always claimed that his songs held none of the deep messages critics and fans read into them. What he said is what you got, and this was one of his best. This week's choice for our Reelin' in the Years Hall of Fame, Bob Dylan, Positively 4th Street.

0: A song originally titled, Can You Please Crawl Out Your Window? That's Bob Dylan, Positively 4th Street. This week's choice for our Reelin' in the Years Hall of Fame collection.
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5: WMPS Memphis. Charlie O'Neill at high noon. And hi, how are you? Welcome back for another hour here with ABBA. We've got Elvis Presley coming up along with ELO, and here's Sean Cassidy. WMPS. It's 1211 and Charlie O'Neill reminding you that a free public concert at Overton Park Shell will take place tomorrow night, July the 12th at 8:15. You need to know more? You can call the Memphis Federation of Musicians. Their number is 272-1746. 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
1: This is Music Mike. 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Even so, many of these songs are pretty good. 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

this hour, we're featuring the hits of July 9th, 1967, as we rock on back 22 summers ago with the Beatles and Love.

Jazz Hall of Fame with Mr. Music Norma Knight as we rock on live coast to coast, the pride of Brooklyn, New York. Way, that's Neil Diamond, and thank the Lord for the nighttime from 22 summers ago. By the way, if you would like to be in touch with me, this is how you do it. Oh, well, oh.

course, this hour, we are featuring the hits that were popular on this day, July 9th, 1967, 22 summers ago, and before the actual hour is up, the number one national hit on this date in 1967. Speaking of number one hits, 22 summers ago, a group from California debuted with a number one national hit. You'll hear their song next on the U.S. Hall of Fame.

on the U.S. Hall of Fame with Mr. Music Norman Knight, debuting 22 summers ago, Jim Morrison, The Doors, a song that would eventually become a number one hit for them and Light My Fires. We look back on this date, July 9th, 1967, and where were you 22 summers ago when songs like this by the Bee Gees were popular on the U.S. Hall of Fame?

0: U.S. Hall of Fame. Who's on the telephone?
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0: All right. What can I play for you from this date in 1967?
1: How about Pleasant Valley Sunday?
0: By the Monkees. And who do you want to send it out to, Al?
1: I'd like you to play that for my wife, Julie.
0: All right. To your wife out there in Florida, the Monkees.

on the U.S. Hall of Fame. Mr. Music Norma Knight, Davey, Mickey, Peter, and Michael, the Monkees from 22 Summers Ago and Pleasant Valley Sunday. As we look back on this date, July 9th, 1967, and coming up, a group from Brooklyn, New York, had themselves one big hit. 22 Summers Ago, you'll hear it next on the U.S. Hall of Fame.

Live Coast to Coast. That's the group from Brooklyn, New York. Every Mother's Son and Come On Down to My Boat Baby. Now, although they had three other moderately popular songs on MGM Records, this was their biggest all-time seller. Come On Down to My Boat from 22 summers ago. As we look back on the hits that were popular on this date, July 9th, 1967, with Petula Clark to sing. You

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0: All right, what can I play for you from this date in 1967?
1: I would like to hear Get On Up by the Esquire.
0: All right, who do you want to send it out to, Tommy?
1: Okay, we're going to send that out to my mom and dad and to my Aunt Evelyn.
0: All right, here's to your family, the Esquires, from 22 summers ago on the U.S. Hall of Fame.

the U.S. Hall of Fame with Mr. Music Norm tonight as we rock on live coast to coast. Frankie Valli, the season's four, and Come On, Marianne from 22 Summers Ago from the windy city of Chicago, the Buckinghams on the U.S. Hall of Fame.

on the U.S. Hall of Fame with Mr. Music Norman Knight from the Windy City of Chicago, Denny Tufano, the Buckinghams, and Mercy, Mercy, Mercy, the vocal version of a song that was originally done in January of the same year, January of 67, by alto saxophone great from Tampa, Florida, Julian Cannonball Adderley. He had the instrumental version, and then, of course, 6 months later, the vocal version by the Buckinghams, Mercy, Mercy, Mercy. We're looking back on this day 22 summers ago, of course, before the hour is up, the actual number one hit on this date, July 9th, 1967. Coming up, a big hit for the Hollies. You'll hear it next on the U.S. Hall of Fame.

0: U.S. Hall of Fame. Who's on the telephone?
1: Name is Pete.
0: Pete, where are you calling from?
1: Calling from Springfield, Mass.
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0: All right. What can I play for you from 22 summers ago?
1: I'd like to hear Up, Up, and Away.
0: Fifth Dimension. Who do you want to send it out to, Pete?
1: Send it out to Melanie, please.
0: Melanie. Is she a special lady?
1: It's my daughter. She was born around that time.
0: She's got to be a special lady then, huh, Pete?
1: Sure is.
0: Okay, to your daughter Melanie, here are the Fifth Dimension with the U.S. Hall of Fame song of Up, Up, and Away.

0: U.S. Hall of Fame. Who's on the telephone?
1: This is John Johnson.
0: John, where are you calling from?
1: Great Meadows, New Jersey.
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1: It's WLEV, Lehigh Valley.
0: All right. What can I play for you from 22 summers ago?
1: I'd like to hear Higher and Higher by Jackie Wilson.
0: Okay. And who do you want to send it out to, John?
1: To my wife, Pat.
0: Pat, and how long have you been married to Pat?
1: 18 years.
0: 18 wonderful years. Well, here's the song for Pat and yourself, Jackie Wilson, on the U.S. Hall of

on the U.S. Hall of Fame with Mr. Music Normanite as we rock on live coast to coast. And, of course, that's Jackie Wilson from 22 Summers Ago and Higher and Higher. And, of course, this past hour we've been playing the hits that were popular on this date, July 9th, 1967. And coming up, we have the actual number one national hit from 22 Summers Ago. And you'll hear that song next on the U.S. Hall of Fame.

Well, for the past hour, we've been playing the hits that were popular on this day, July 9th, 1967. So what do you suppose the number one national hit was? Well, it belonged to a group that was formed by Terry Kirkman, who also wrote most of the material that this group recorded, and a guy by the name of Gary Alexander, a veteran of several rock groups. They auditioned members and rehearsed the group for its debut at the Ice House in Pasadena, California, in early 1965. And their popularity led to a contract with the local Davon record label, where their first release was a song called Along Comes Mary. Now, the record was so popular that Davon sold it to a larger company, Valiant Records. And partially because of unclear lyrics, supposedly drug-related, the record became an immediate top 10 hit. Now, the group called the Association recorded several more hits for Valiant until 1967, and the label was absorbed by Warner Brothers. And they had songs like Cherish and Pandora's and Golden Heebie-Jeebies and No Fair at All. And then this song was a number one hit for them on Warner Brothers Records 22 summers ago. The Association and Windy, from this date in 1967 on the U.S. Hall of Fame.

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2: Hello again, I'm Trip Rogers, and this is the Music Yearbook, and it's our annual look at rock and roll heaven for the year of 2025. We'll start off with one of the most innovative musicians, singers, songwriters, producers of the 1960s. He died just days shy of his 83rd birthday in June, Brian Wilson.

Rock and Roll Heaven got the third of the Tavares brothers, joining them in November. Chubby died at the age of 80. They're best remembered for this big hit in 1975.

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It's our annual Rock and Roll Heaven show. This drummer, primarily known for his career with Blondie, he was their drummer for the entire run of the band, but he also played with the Ramones and the Romantics. He died of cancer at the age of 70 in April.

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I'm Trip Rogers. Glad you could join me. It's our Rock and Roll Heaven show for 2025. She was the first artist to win the Grammy Award for Record of the Year in consecutive years. Roberta Flack passed away in February at the age of 88. Strumming.

Wayne Osmond was the second oldest of the Osmond brothers. He passed away in early January at the age of 73. On our Rock and Roll Heaven show, a couple of days later, we lost Peter Yarrow of Peter, Paul, and Mary, the age of 86.

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0: Connie Francis was the first female to hit number one on the Billboard Hot 100 when she did that in 1959 with Everybody's Somebody's Fool. We lost Connie Francis in July.
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0: On this edition, we're looking at Rock and Roll Heaven 2025 and paying tribute to the artists we lost. He had a number one song in 1966. Lou Christie passed away in June.

0: He was a rock and roll star in the 1960s and then went to college, became a professor, and was on the staff of Belmont University in Kentucky at the time of his death in September. Mark Volman, part of Flo and Eddie and the Turtles.
1: Amen.

He was discovered by Sal Mineo and was a teen idol whose first claim to fame was being on Shindig in the mid-60s. He went on to be a TV star and a teen idol, but then decided to devote his life to public service. He became a paramedic after appearing on Emergency as a guest star, and he was also a deputy sheriff. Bobby Sherman passed away

1972, but by the late 70s, he was working construction in Long Branch, New Jersey. But then he got a call from an old record producer buddy and said, "You got to try doing this again because the song I just heard on the radio sounded a lot like you." Well, he went into the studio and in the fall of 1979 had his only number one song. Robert John passed away at the age of 78 in February.

I'm Trip Rogers. You're listening to the Music Yearbook, our annual look at rock and roll heaven in 2025. He was one of the mainstays of the Moody Blues. He also wrote a number of their hits, including I'm Just a Singer in a Rock and Roll Band. John Lodge died in October.

When you talk about the song Soul Man, you have to mention Sam and Dave. Dave Prater was the Dave. He passed away a number of years ago. Sam Moore died in January. And, of course, they were lent out from Atlantic to Stax Record to record this song. And they

As we look at rock and roll heaven in 2025, the bookends of this show were two musical giants from the 1960s, Brian Wilson of the Beach Boys and Sylvester Stewart, Sly Stone of Sly and the Family Stone. They died within days of each other, and both were the age of 82.

0: Sly Stone was a DJ in San Francisco and a record producer. He had a couple of hits before he went out on his own musically and started Sly and the Family Stone. And that wraps up this edition of the Music Yearbook for January 2026. Our producers are Sandy Glickin and Dolph Santorin. Production assistants from Stephanie Rogers and Matthew Glickin. 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For now, I'm Trip Rogers. Happy New Year. Thanks for listening. 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
9: Who were the men who shaped the 80s? Well, you have to say George Michael, Bruce Springsteen, Michael Jackson, Prince. All have hits, of course, on the special. Let's take a quick look at some of the other men who scored big.

Canadian, cooking Canadian, Brian Adams, preceded by Peter Gabriel, Billy Idol, John Cougar, of course, Greg Kinn. Some of the men the 80s have really loved for being around, including this guy at number 50. Oh, yes. Originally from the island of Trinidad, now in England he is. Billy Ocean, get out of my dreams, get into my car.

Billy Ocean, Get Out of My Dreams, Get Into My Car. Number 50 and one of three number ones Billy's had during the 80s, all of which contained exactly eight words. The other two, count them now, Caribbean Queen, No More Love on the Run, and the last, There'll Be Sad Songs to Make You Cry. That's eight words. Number 49, Let's Keep It Up, from 1986, the second number one of the decade for Huey Lewis and the News. So happy to be stuck with you.

Lewis and the News, number 49 out of the 80s hugest hits. That's the group as old as the decade, because Huey formed the News in the spring of 1980. And this is the number

0: Step. That's Bobby Brown by request, and what a great year for Bobby. His album, Don't Be Cruel, sold 5 million copies. He made his movie debut in Ghostbusters 2. He's got a new home, no marriage, but a new baby daughter in Atlanta. Congratulations and marry that girl! Coming up, we got the top love dedications of the decade.
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0: Romance has returned to the last part of the 80s and into the 90s. Romance will be bigger than ever. Here on the Weekly Top 40 Countdown, we like to think we played a small part in the trend of romance. And with that in mind, the top three love dedications of the 80s. Number three, from Jane to Bob. Number two, from Mark to Linda. And number one, Steve to Lance. Here's number 48, Wham! The number one love dedication of the 80s. This is the one, Careless Whisper.

0: I'll Always Cherish You, Madonna and her ninth final number one of the 80s, which happens to be more than any other female artist in history. Coming close would be Diana Ross, Janet Jackson, and Boy George, but she edged them out. Coming up next, a tribute to the girl groups of the 80s. And let's make sure you know the telephone number if you want to talk. Here we are at 1-800-742-5333. The phones have been so hot in this decade. Listen.
1: Hi, this is Jennifer Bryant calling from New Hampshire.
0: Well, Jennifer, and how may we help you?
1: I just moved up to New Hampshire from Florida. Mm-hmm. And I can't find any tickets, and I know they're going to be in Worcester Centrum on December 31st, and I can't find any tickets. Do you think you could help me out?
0: Well, Jennifer, where are you right now?
1: I'm in my bedroom. I have New Kids pictures all over the walls.
0: Okay, well, look behind that picture of Donnie to the left of your dresser.
1: Hang on.
0: Okay.
1: Oh, my God! There's some New Kids tickets!
0: Yes.
1: I can't believe this, Rick! Oh, my God, I can't believe this. How did you know they were there? This New Kids hotline is so incredible.
0: Well, the reason I
1: know... Hi, I gotta go get ready.
0: Oh, yes. The good news is we got her tickets.
2: Yeah.
0: Gemini Concerts in Cranston, Rhode Island. Thank you so much. We're there.

0: Was there anything missing from the countdown in the 80s?
1: Supple, pouting,
0: breath. Oh, God. Wait, no, I'm talking about all-girl groups. They came back in the late 80s, and here's a look at two of the hottest girl groups.

Goddess of Love. She's Venus. Bananarama grabs the number 47 and holds on. Siobhan Fahey left the group to form her own. And Karen Woodard and Sarah Dallin are still together in Bananarama. They say, we're here for the 90s. So prove it, ladies. This was the next all-girl group after Bananarama to grab number one, the Bangles. This is the song that spawned a dance, too. Walk Like an Egyptian.

The Bangles and their biggest hit of the decade at number 46, Walk Like an Egyptian. 2 weeks it stayed at number one. Rick D's counting down the special weekly top 40. These are the hottest 80 of the 80s. I just got a call asking to hear Exposé and What You Don't Know.

0: What You Don't Know Might Hurt You. And Joya Jeanette. That's Exposé by request out of Miami and also Boston. Thank you so much. Coming up in just a few moments, another chance for you at a $1,000 portable entertainment package. Of course, it's the weekly Top 40 Challenge. Just before that, let's take a look at some of the music milestones of the 80s. Milestone number 17. March 1983. While playing Las Vegas, rock star Meat Loaf was banned from a casino for trying to eat the cherries off a slot machine.
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0: What better way to break into show business than having a famous relative? Let's look at some of the people who rode the coattails of the stars during the 80s. For example, Prince's sister, Tyka Nelson, released her first album. Frank Stallone, Sylvester Stallone's brother, had a hit from the soundtrack of the film Staying Alive. That was directed by Sly. Bruce Springsteen's little sister, Pam, got into the act and into the Screen Actors Guild when he invited her to dance with him on the Born in the USA video. And here's the brother of a girl who released her debut album just this year. Jody Bon Jovi's brother is John, and he's doing well, thank you. At number 45, Living.

Bon Jovi. Number 45 on our top 80 of the 80s countdown is Living on a Prayer. It almost didn't make it to his album, Slippery When Wet. They already had so much material, and John finally said, okay, just put it on there. Look what happened. Went to number one. Special request time, the biggest selling hit since We Are the World from the spring of 89. You wild thing. Come on, Tone Loc.

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1: Back in the day, when Seal put out an album, it was a major event in the pop world. Crazy was a huge hit in 1991 and introduced the world to Seal. The second album had a bunch of singles from it, including Kiss from a Rose from the Batman soundtrack, and that did very nicely for him. Since then, the hits have been kind of few and far between for Seal, but each time he releases an album, it's a big deal. He's been with producer Trevor... He had to work Trevor Horn into this somehow. Trevor Horn produced all four of the Seal albums, including this one here. Seal tried for a slightly more updated sound on this particular single that came out in July, but the song's pretty solid, and aside from the weird production, listen, there's a real solid pop song underneath this, and this actually did get quite a bit of play on some of the light rock adult contemporary stations around the country. This is Seal from July 2003, and Waiting for You on Crap from the Past.

It's new. N-U. Really, you now know as much as I do about Noob. There's no full album that goes along with that. And the song you just heard, Any Other Girl, was released as a single in August 2003 and turned up on the soundtrack to American Wedding. I like it, though. It's just an unpretentious little bouncy girl pop. Good stuff from Noob. Now, the moment you've been waiting for. If there was ever a time you had to bother Super Listener Tom, this week's phone monkey, it is now. So be prepared. 612-341-0980. If this song is not to your liking, and really, this will not be to your liking, you should call Super Listener Tom. Again, 612-341-0980. There's a lot of hype behind this, and I billed this as the worst song of the year. And considering that Chingy was so popular all throughout the year, that's saying a lot. Chingy. Maybe we'll come back to Chingy if I run short tonight. But this is Rockabilly and DJ Holland. And there is no excuse for this. I don't even recognize the record company it came out on. This is a high NRG dance remake of We Didn't Start the Fire. If you remember this when I played this from back in July, you're probably still bearing the scars. So be seated and enjoy. And bother Super Listener Tom at 612-341-0980.

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2: 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DGY listens to you on our comment line, 827-9971. 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What are we going to do with it? That's one of the greatest, all right? The Beatles, Let It Be, Let It Be. It's 10:10 in the morning. WDGY on the Johnny Canton Show. We're going to present a golden weekend beginning at 5. Friday on the Jimmy Reed Show. For the Twin Cities of St. Paul and Minnie, we're forecasting partly cloudy skies and continued warm and humid weather today through tomorrow. Slight chance of a thunder bumper today. High today about 92, low tonight 72. Tomorrow's high 90 degrees. Right now fair and a very warm 84.
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4: 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October number 10 is looking good, sunny with highs to 64.
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4: what?
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4: I just found out that Alexander Graham Bell is alive and well in Los Angeles and still waiting for a dial tone. 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And Colonel, do you have a new girlfriend? What does she look like anyway?
7: Well, son, she looks like Helen Brown.
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8: 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The scene, Michelangelo painting the Sistine Chapel.
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4: 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What's the matter, Colonel? You look depressed.
7: Well, son, I say, yes, I am a bit depressed today.
4: What's the matter with you, anyway?
7: Well, son, I found out I've been paying into a plan that allows me to retire at 55 on $1,200 a month.
4: Well, $1,200 a month isn't bad.
7: Well, I just found out that means calories.
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11: 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You give me a call and you can rip me off for a six pack of records. We'll be doing that soon at WAP.

0: 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Smokey Robinson and the Miracles, they like it, they like it. Doing the la la.
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4: You just won a 6-pack of records from the Big Ape. 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
7: Every morning, Juan Valdez gets out of his South Colombian bed to go about his daily chores.
8: Morning already?
7: High in the mountains, Juan has a business. And to start his long day of picking, Juan uses what he picks. His finest Colombian coca leaves.
8: Uh-huh.
7: But he doesn't eat them all.
8: No. Well, maybe.
7: And what does he do with the rest?
8: Sure.
7: He sells them to someone else.
8: That's what I do.
7: Juan grows the richest coca in the world.
8: Except for my brother down in Lima.
7: See, the South American Hills brothers. The richest kind.
8: You bet your nose, gringo.
9: Yeah.

0: 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It's 8 o'clock. This is Tom Shannon. Good morning.
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2: 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Charlie O'Brien is next. See you tomorrow morning at 6. And here is Diana.
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0: W fills this hour with even more music. It's after 3 o'clock. Charlie O'Brien, let my show flow with the Bellamy Brothers. He's so fast on his feet, we call him Shoes. Fan Holiday's in for Brother Bill Gable this afternoon at 4 o'clock. 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
3: 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Yeah, the man, we'll have a little fun here.
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0: 107 color in our weather, partly cloudy and cold. Tonight, snuggle up. 35 for a low. Cool tomorrow, 63 for a high. 57 now with you. Two. Well, Seven is Hollywood. Hendricks a little bit ticked off at the programming department here tonight because they left me absolutely nothing to give away throughout the entire night. So I figure they know what they're doing. So that's exactly what we're going to do is we're going to give away nothing to the seventh caller. Let's see if we can get them. Hi, Y107.
2: Could you play a song for me?
0: Sure, it's coming up. Hi, Y107.
2: Hello.
0: You are the seventh caller and you have won absolutely nothing.
2: Oh, my God. I can't believe it. I've never won nothing before.
0: Isn't that fantastic?
2: Yeah.
0: Can you believe it? You got through. You won. You're the seventh caller. Isn't that amazing?
2: That's great.
0: What are you going to do with nothing?
2: Probably not much.
0: All right. Hey, thanks for calling.
2: Thank you. Yeah.
0: The Outrageous FM Hollywood Square Off coming up. We'll have two new challengers because our champ was retired last night. So we're looking for a winner tonight. That's about 15 cents away. In excess, Y107. It's 2:05 in America's Music City. And this is new from Genesis from We Can't Dance. Y107, hi.
3: Have you got a winner yet?
0: You're a big WWF fan?
3: Yes, definitely.
0: All right, give me some of that wrestling talk there.
3: Yeah, I'm going to get you in the ring this week and I'm going to rip your hair.
0: Baby, I'll bust your head.
3: Right.
0: All right, what's your name?
3: Mark Johnson.
0: All right, Mark, you got yourself a pair of tickets. It's going to be August 11th, Municipal Auditorium. You're going to be up there watching them scream and throw each other around. And
3: I love it.
0: That's crazy. 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
5: Time now for a top 25 tribute to the spring of 1969. Let's get things underway with a couple of bonus extras, including Crazy Ellen.

0: Crazy Elephants, Gimme Gimme Good Lovin' from the spring of 1969, when James Earl Ray pled guilty to the murder of Martin Luther King Jr. and was sentenced to 99 years in a Tennessee prison. Within days, Ray had changed his tune and tried to withdraw his guilty plea.
1: The best thing we determined, I was probably 7 or 8 blocks from the area when the shooting took place.
0: A group called Spiral Staircase will get the top 25 underway in a few moments. And now Paul Revere and the Raiders from the spring of 69 in the Sunday Night Countdown.

0: I Love You More Today Than Yesterday, that spiral staircase from the spring of 1969. A few of the top movie hits of the day were Sweet Charity with Shirley MacLaine, Paul Newman in Winning, If It's Tuesday, This Must Be Belgium, starring Suzanne Plachette, and Midnight Cowboy with John Voight and Dustin Hoffman.
1: Hey! I'm walking here! I'm walking here! Up yours! You don't talk to me that way! Get out of here!
0: Stand by for Sly and the Family Stone, and here's Ray Stevens with the number 24 record from the spring of 69. Right out of a rhyming dictionary, it's Guitar Zan.
2: He's free as the breeze, he's always at ease. He lives in the jungle and hangs by his knees as he swings through the trees without a trapeze in his BBD. He's got a union card and he's practicing hard to play the guitar. Gonna be a big star, yeah, he's gonna go far and carry moonbeams home in a jar. He ordered Chet's guitar course.

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Sing one, monkey. Here we go. Let's hear it for the monkey. Woo! On Saturday night, they need some excitement. Jane gets right in the monkey.

0: Butterfly and the Family Stone in the number 23 countdown slot from the spring of 1969, when Jim Morrison of the Doors famously exposed himself on stage during a concert in Miami. The Who gave their first live performance of the rock opera Tommy, while the Temptations performed at the White House for a Trisha Nixon party.
1: This is what you live for. This is, right, in a sense, a command performance in the world's greatest nation, and we're here in the home of our president to perform, and you better believe they're going to get our very best tonight.
0: Tommy James and the Shondells are straight ahead now with the number 22 record from the spring of 69. Here's Neil Diamond.

Neil Diamond, Brother Love's Traveling Salvation Show from the spring of 1969. Despite an MVP performance from Jerry West, the Celtics beat the Lakers 4-3 to win the NBA championship. Montreal swept St. Louis to capture the Stanley Cup. Golfer George Archer won the Masters. Majestic Prince galloped to victory in the Kentucky Derby. And Mario Andretti won the Indy 500. And our countdown continues with the number 21 record from the spring of 1969, Sweet Cherry Wine from Tommy James and the Shondells.

Tommy James and the Shondells as we salute the spring of 1969. The Temptations, Donovan, and Simon and Garfunkel are all coming up in the countdown. And we're back with the best rock, pop, and soul from the spring of 1969. Here are the Temptations in the number 20 spot with Runaway Child, Running Wild.

0: The Temptations with Runaway Child, Running Wild from the spring of 1969, when former President Dwight D. Eisenhower died at the age of 79. In one of his most famous speeches, Eisenhower coined a phrase that still resonates today.
1: In the councils of government, we must guard against the acquisition of unwarranted influence, whether sought or unsought, by the military-industrial complex.
0: Steppenwolf and Marvin Gaye are just ahead in our top 25. And now here's Donovan with Atlantis, the number 19 record in tonight's classic countdown.
2: The continent of Atlantis was an island which lay before the great flood in the area we now call the Atlantic Ocean. So great an area of land that from her western shores, those beautiful sailors journeyed to the south and the North American.

Africa was her neighbor, across a short strait of sea miles. The great Egyptian age is but a remnant of the Atlantean culture. The antediluvian kings colonized the world. All the gods who play in the mythological dramas, in all legends from all lands, were from fair Atlantis. Knowing her fate, Atlantis sent out ships to all corners of the earth. On board were the 12. The poet, the physician, the farmer, the scientist, the magician, and the other so-called gods of our legends, though gods they were. And as the elders of our time choose to remain blind, let us rejoice and let us sing and dance and ring in the new. Hail Atlantis!

0: Rock Me Baby by Steppenwolf, the number 18 record in our spring of 1969 countdown. In the world of primetime television, Gomer Pyle, USMC, The Dean Martin Show, Mission Impossible, Ironside, The Mod Squad, Rowan and Martin's Laugh-In, and Hawaii Five-0 were some of the top-rated programs. Despite decent ratings, CBS canceled the Smothers Brothers Comedy Hour that spring, and NBC officially pulled the plug on Star Trek.
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0: Stay close for a Simon and Garfunkel classic, and now Marvin Gaye in the number 17 slot from the spring of 1969.

The boxer from Simon and Garfunkel. Very nice to be counting him down with you this evening. I'm Dick Bartley. Welcome back to our snapshot of the spring of 1969. Here's the number 15 record in the top 25 countdown. It's These Eyes by The Guess Who.

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0: that when it comes to important subjects, there's only two ways a person can answer. Which way they choose tells you who that person is. For instance, there's only two kinds of people in the world. Beatles people and Elvis people. Now, Beatles people can like Elvis, and Elvis people can like Beatles, but nobody likes them both equally. Somewhere, you have to make a choice, and that choice tells you who you are.
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2: Somewhere in New Jersey, there's this guy named Dave who has this giant 60s record collection and this pirate radio station in his attic with a transmitter he built from the Allied catalog. 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Dave's broadcast is now being intercepted and beamed back to you via satellite.
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0: You hit that Jackie Wilson sound down pat, that's for sure. Roy Hamilton, top 15 from early 61, and you can have her.
1: 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Home of Relics and Rarities.
0: Gonna head on out to Los Angeles, pick up Randy Tibbins from Rockin' Radio, and take him down to Houston, Texas. I want him to check out this record by A440.

Yeah, let's take it at Relics of Early Super Express down to Houston, Texas. For these guys, the group known as A440 on the Cinema record label and a tune called When I Get Out. Day of the Rave here in the No Static Attic. Yes, I'd like to get to know each and every one of you. Yes, tuned into this crazy nut on the radio. Here's Spank and Our Gang.

top 20 for Spanking Hour Gang. Right around this time in 1968, that was playing on the radio. Spanking Hour Gang, and Like to Get to Know You, and I'd like you to get to know me as well. So let me give you my phone number. You can call me up right now. Yes, I never go to sleep. You know, you think you can't call me up? You can. 609-948-HITS. 609-948-4487. You can also email me, dave@davetherave.com. And if you think you know who's doing this next 45, well, you can be my mystery oldie winner. It's one guess only. We play just for fun. Who is singing this next record? Call me up. Once again, 609-948-4487 as we play that mystery oldie game here on the Relics of Rarity Show. And good luck.

0: 35. One guess only. Who's singing that song? 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

0: willing to do that for Dave the Ray. That sounds good. And that's my Discover the Week. I hope it sounds better than good. I hope it sounds great. It's one expensive 45 on the Academy record label from 1965, J.T. Parker, and a tune called If You Want to Hold On.
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1: Elton John, that's your song, an alternate version of that. And yeah, I got to get out there and see that movie Rocket Man.

Well, how about that? That's an interesting tune. It's Randall Bramlett. The song is Roll. Right before that, the Doobie Brothers with Eyes of Silver. And look at the time. I'm out of time, but I'm never out of music. This is Bart Shore. Thanks for hanging out with me today. Find me on Facebook. Follow me on Twitter. I'm on Instagram with some pictures and also on Flickr. So just look for my name, Bart Shore, and we could always keep in touch one way or another. Do tell a friend about what you hear on the ZCom Radio Hour and spread the word about what's going on here. It's the kind of music you don't really get up and down the radio dial anywhere. That is it for this week. Thanks for hanging out with me today. This is Cat Stevens from 1973, The Hurt.

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2: Hello?
3: Hi, Tammy. Happy birthday to you. Hubba the gobble doogle. Happy birthday, little honey. Happy birthday to you. Hi, it's the Grease Man calling.
2: Hello.
3: From DC 101.
2: Uh-huh.
3: Yeah, your boyfriend Kurt told me it was your birthday.
2: He did?
3: Yeah. And he asked me to call you.
2: Oh.
3: So what are you doing? Are you sleeping or what?
2: No, I'm babysitting.
3: Who are you babysitting for?
2: Just some people I know.
3: Is that what you do for a living? You're a babysitter?
2: Yeah.
3: Do you like it?
2: It's all right.
3: You watch TV?
2: Yep.
3: You snap your gum.
2: Yeah.
3: You chain smoke.
2: Yep.
3: Virginia Slims menthol extra longs.
2: No.
3: What do you smoke?
2: Cool Filter King.
3: Cool Filter Kings. She's a fiberglass loving woman. Yeah, you like the feel of that fiberglass ripping into your larynx, searing into your lungs. Yeah, you like Kurt too, don't you?
2: Yep.
3: You in love with him.
2: Uh-huh.
3: Think you're going to get married?
2: Yeah.
3: You're a country girl, ain't you? You from Centerville?
2: I'm from West Virginia.
3: West Virginia. Oh, my God. Can you say, you know, so far in this time we've been talking, I've been getting one-word answers. Can you show me, can you bring pride to the state and the women of West Virginia? Can you give me a sentence that's got 10 words in it? A complete, correctly pronounced, grammatically correct sentence with 10 words in it.
2: I can't think of none offhand.
3: Oh, no, wait a minute, no. You can't think of any offhand. No, that's not 10 words, baby. Try more. Just a sentence with 10 words in it, just to show the pride of West Virginia and what Kurt will be spending the rest of his life with. Come on. Think of all the TV shows you've watched, all the books you've read. Surely you can recall a sentence with 10 words in it. Watch how easy it is. Here's how you do it.
2: All right.
3: Here's how you do it. The day was lovely, but the threat of rain had me nervous, so I brought my umbrella. You see?
2: Yeah.
3: Easy. And I don't know, that was probably more than 10. I didn't count as I was doing it. Now, let's see you do it. Come on, honey. A correct sentence with 10 words in it.
2: I've met a lot of unusual people. But you are the biggest douchebag I have ever seen.
3: Hey, no fair. Hello. Jeez, score one for the maggots.
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0: 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Totally 70s, America's number one choice. That's Gino Socio from the early 80s, right around 1981, 1982. Song called Try It Out was big in the roller rinks and the dance class. It's 10 after 9 with Mr. 70s. Music Radio, W17. Oh, yes, we got the music that makes you feel good. Much more music power for the weekend. Yes, and your request, something you want to hear, just let me know about it. We'll get it on the air for you and me, too. Here's Gloria Gaynor on 70s.
1: Goodbye.
0: Oh, you know how it is. Some people never cease to amaze me. There's always a better song on Music Radio. Totally 70s. It's America's number one. And yes, every once in a while, we get into the zone. And we're not talking about the 70s zone. We're talking about the Freakazoid zone.

0: yes. Getting you in the zone on a Sunday night on Music Radio. It's Totally 70s, America's number one choice. Good old Blake has got the night off, and Mr. 70s is filling his shoes.
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0: And we got to look at your weekend weather forecast. Weatherman says clear skies for the overnight. Could see a low around 63 tomorrow. Clouds move in. Going to be breezy in New York with a high around 85. And tomorrow night, cloudy skies. Scattered showers and a low near 66. 75 degrees in New York with earth, wind, and fire on your 70s station.
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And welcome back. It is Let the Good Times Roll, now heard on three stations here in the States, including Oldies Funhouse Radio, where you can hear the show Sunday afternoons at 4 o'clock Central Time by going to oldiesfunhouse.com. We're also heard on six stations in New Zealand, one station in Australia, and one station in the UK. So welcome everyone, wherever you're listening from. My name is Mark Nielsen, and it's second hour theme hour time this week, taking a look at the songwriting of John D. Loudermilk. John was born in North Carolina in 1934. He started off as a performer, learned the guitar as a boy. So let's take a listen first to John D. Loudermilk, the performer, singing a couple songs that he wrote, first from 1958 when he was 24. Here's Susie's House.

calling Dr. Casey. I almost feel like that "yes" was taken from a cartoon character right around that time, 1962. I know I've heard that on a Hanna-Barbera cartoon somewhere at some time in my life. Probably a long, long time ago, which is why I can't place it right now. But that song, based on the TV show Ben Casey that ran on ABC from 61 to 66, John D. Loudermilk seeing an opportunity for a song idea, capitalizing on the popularity of the TV show and singing the song himself. Calling Dr. Casey peaked at number 83 in 62. And Susie's House, a nice little rocker from 58 before that. So one of John's earliest successes as a songwriter for another artist was this one from Eddie Cochran. Eddie's debut record, Sitting in the Balcony, was top 20 in 57. I'm just a

A little country music here on Let the Good Times Roll. That from Stonewall Jackson. Where will you meet your Waterloo? And a little history lesson there too. Adam Napoleon and Tom Dooley all meeting their Waterloo. And that song, which was number one country in 59. And Ricky Nelson also from 59 before that with Half Breed. That song did not make the pop chart, but it was written by John D. Loudermilk. And that's the focus of our second hour theme hour this week. Songs that he wrote for other artists. We're taking things pretty much in chronological order. So let's move into 1961 with this sad story song written by John for the Everly Brothers. It's Ebony Eyes, top 10 here in the States, number one song in the UK.

The plane was way overdue. So I went inside to the airline's desk. And I said, "Sir, I wonder why 1203 is so late." He said, "Oh, they probably took off late. Or they may have run into some turbulent weather and had to alter their course." I went back outside and I waited at the gate and I watched the beacon light from the control tower as it whipped through the dark ebony skies as if it were searching for

A few years ago, there lived a lover by the name of Jimmy Jones, who really snowed the girls and left them cold, and gained the title of the Great Snowman.

Big hit for Sue Thompson in 61. Number one in New Zealand. Top five here in the States and Australia. Norm, or Norman, really, the name of that one. Makes me think of Cheers. And The Great Snowman by Bob Luman before that, also from 61. Peaked at number 62 in Australia, and that was it. But fun story songs that we're hearing this hour is every song written by John D. Loudermilk. And are you ready for this next song? In Australia, it was voted as the number one rock song of the 20th century in that country. Loudermilk himself has called this the definitive killer version of his song. It's Australian Betty McQuaid and Midnight Bus from 61.

Well, no stories in that song. He writes instrumentals too. That one performed on the guitar by Chet Atkins. Windy and Warm. Not the weather forecast, but the name of that one from 61. And Bobby V, before that, a fun song, Stayin' In. The name of that one, Top 40 in 61. I like that one. That was a fun one to listen to. Playing songs written by John D. Loudermilk in this week's second hour theme hour here on Let the Good Times Roll. My name is Mark Nielsen. It's been fun to sit here and sort of get a sense of the songwriting style of Mr. John D. Loudermilk. A lot of fun story songs. So let's move now into 1962. Sue Thompson is back. She sang Norman a few minutes ago. This song promises to be a fun one, too. James, Hold the Ladder Steady, the name of this one, top 20 in 62.

Bobby Bear from 63, singing about the prettiest town you've ever seen. And since that's a country song, he's probably singing about a town in Texas. Abilene, the name of that one. John Loudermilk teaming up with Bob Gibson and Lester Brown to write that one. And Talkback Trembling Lips before that. First a country song, where it was number one for Ernest Ashworth. But we heard Johnny Tillotson with his successful cover version for the pop chart. It was top 10 in 63. Unless you think that John D. Loudermilk songs are getting to be too country, I offer up this one performed here by the Nashville Teens, who are actually from Britain, part of the British invasion in 64. Here's Tobacco Road, yes, written by John D. Loudermilk.

0: American pop group, The New Beats. Their big hit was Bread and Butter in 64. There they are from 69, Thou Shall Not Steal. Written by our man of the hour, John D. Loudermilk. But that one stalled out at number 128, so one of those you've probably not heard before. And Marianne Faithfull, before that, we talked about Mick Jagger. Last hour, Marianne was Mick's girlfriend in the 60s and had a few hits of her own, too, on the pop chart, including This Little Bird, That's What We Heard, which was top 10 for Marianne Faithfull in the UK, New Zealand, and Australia in 65. Well, we've been taking these songs pretty much in chronological order, and we're about to step into the 70s now, but before we do that, let's jump back to 1959 and hear an earlier version of a song that would top the charts in 71. So here's Marvin Rainwater from 1959.
1: They took the whole Cherokee Nation and put us on this river.

Jerry Reed. From his 1971 album, When You're Hot, You're Hot. That's the album track, Big Daddy. He's Alabama bound. And Indian Reservation before that, Paul Revere and the Raiders, topping the charts in 71. It says the Raiders on the label, but it's really Mark Lindsay, lead singer for the group, who had left for a solo career by that time. Mark recorded the song with the Wrecking Crew, that group of LA studio musicians, but decided to call it a Paul Revere and the Raiders single so that band member Paul Revere could help him promote it on radio stations around the country. And Marvin Rainwater at the start with the original version of that song from 1959. Marvin from Wichita, Kansas, is one quarter Cherokee, so identified with John's song about the plight of the Cherokee Nation. Marvin wore Native American-styled outfits on stage. Marvin had a number one song in the UK with a song called Whole Lotta Woman in 58. But Marvin's version that we heard of Indian Reservation did not make the pop chart. Well, we've got time for one more song written by John D. Loudermilk. Listening over the last hour, John's songs tell a story, sometimes fun, sometimes tragic, some songs that make you think, and some songs that found their way onto the country chart. That's the case with this last song by George Hamilton IV. This was a top 30 country song in 73. Blue Train of the Heartbreak Line.

0: Well, bring in the train that is songs written by John D. Loudermilk into the station. Our ride through the songwriting catalog of Mr. Loudermilk is over. And that's the end of my train metaphor, but that was fun getting a sense of John's songwriting style and hearing John himself as a performer there at the start of the hour. John had some success as a performer in the 50s and 60s, but known much more as a songwriter whose work has been recorded by many different artists. John no longer with us. He passed away in 2016 at his home in Tennessee, outside of Nashville, at the age of 82. But that's the show. I gotta go. Thank you so much for being here. And if you like, check out the show on Facebook. 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My name is Mark Nielsen. 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Right here on Let the Good Times Roll. And I'll talk to you next week.
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3: I'm giving her all she's got, Captain. 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
4: Right now, let me get to the line. Johnny on the spot here. Hi, John.
5: Oh, good morning, Coyote. I have a couple of historical notes.
4: Oh, boy.
5: One of them are my marriages, but you know. On this date in 1967, the first motel for horses opened in Marshville, Missouri.
4: Yeah, I'm sorry, motel for horses?
5: That's right. The next morning, the cleaning lady discovered that all the blankets had been stolen. And like any motel, the horse motel was the site of some hanky-panky.
4: Some hanky-panky.
5: That's right. One equestrian couple registered as Mr. and Mrs. Ed Smith.
6: And on tall Wilbur.
5: I'm sure they had a stable relationship. 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
4: Oh, God.
5: Today, say equestrian either. Today, famed attorney F. Lee Bailey turns 53.
4: Oh, old F. Lee. Well, I always wonder what the F stood for.
5: Probably for what Lee does to his clients. He frees them, he forgets them, I don't know.
4: Okay, John, fine.
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it a day on American Bandstand. It's a salute to a group I met in 1969. 10 years later, 90 million records later, all over the world, they are a smash hit. The Jacksons will be here today, right here.

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0: It's good to have you along for this final hour of Rock, Roll, and Remember. We're going to hear from Michelle Phillips of the Mamas and the Papas in just a minute or two, and we'll get back into our special artist profile of the girl groups of rock and roll, and take you along as we check out more of our profile year of 1964. But right now, let's get the hour off the ground with some hits with double word repeat by Neil Diamond, Cherry Cherry.

0: How's Neil Diamond doing a real good job with that one-word repeat title song, Cherry Cherry? Now, can you think of another one? How about Monday Monday, which was one of the earliest records by the Mamas and Papas? By the way, that was written by John Phillips, and it was not at all that well-liked in the beginning. This is Michelle Phillips to talk a little bit about it.
1: We just said, oh, God, that's dreadful. That's terrible. He said, why? You don't like it? No, we didn't like it. He said, why not? And I said, it's so pretentious. He said, well, I like it. And he was very hurt. And he went back and he finished it. But then we ended up liking the song. I want you to know that I really like Monday Monday now. Sing along with it. I don't know what changed my mind about it except the hundreds of thousands of dollars that it's brought my way.

Number one for the Mamas and the Papas, Monday, Monday. Now, this hit with a one-word repeat title was cut by a studio group called the Archies, and it went to number one. Sugar, Sugar.

It was a number one record by Ron Dante and a studio group calling themselves the Archies. Sugar, Sugar. You know, when this next group we have for you came on the scene, a lot of people thought they were English because they, you know, the way they looked and the way they sounded. Actually, they were from San Francisco, and they also had a big hit with a song that had a one-word repeat title. These are the

0: Nice sounding guitar work by the Bo Brummels on that record called Laugh Laugh. All right, up next, we'll hear from the American group with the most number one hits in rock history.
1: Descartes, rock, roll, and remember.
0: Dick Clark here to pick up our salute to the girl groups of rock and roll with not just the most successful female act, but the most successful U.S. group in rock history in terms of number one hits. There are 12 of them, and they came along at a time when the music scene and...

The country, for that matter, was sort of a different place. It was a time when black pride and black music melded into something bigger than both. This group broke down definitions and barriers. They made music that simply came down to the sound of young America, the Supremes.

0: Boy, can't argue with that. Those were the Supremes with one of their 12 number one pop singles, You Can't Hurry Love. You know, tons of stuff has been written about the group, and I'm not going to break any new ground here for sure, but I would like to take you back to the time when the Supremes were at Motown on their way to becoming superstars, and this woman here will tell you a little bit about those days. This is Mary Wilson.
1: We'd run down to Motown, and we'd see Mary Wells going down the lobby because she was the star at that time. And Marv Johnson, those two were the big major stars. And they'd have their entourage following behind them. Many times I still picture Marvin Gaye seated over in the corner playing the piano softly and gently. And you could find Holland Dozier Holland running around with scripts, pieces of paper in their hands saying, "Hey man, listen to this. Hey Barry, listen to this song. You know, what do you think about this?" It was just being in an environment full of magic. And I mean, I don't say that just, you know, it's real. It was being part of

Nothing but a hit that was back in my arms again by the Supremes, who were first known as the Primettes. Now, the band coming up in just a second was started by a staff musician at Stax Records, who'd backed up artists like Otis Redding and Sam and Dave. We heard from them a little bit earlier. Well, he joined a group called the Marquees, and they had a big hit in 61, if I remember, called Last Night. Then he put together his own group and named it after his manager's sports car. That group put together by Booker T. Jones was from then on called the MGs.

Booker T and the MGs with Green Onions. Now, this next group took their name from a little character that was on the package of a certain brand of cigarettes. I won't mention which cigarettes, except to say that the group wanted to be cool. The Immortal Penguins.

0: Oh, so good. The Penguins with Earth Angel. Clark here to talk to you about your record collection for a second. How many 45s do you suppose are in it? Remember the very first record you ever bought? Now, it was probably the very first record you remember hearing on the radio, and when we asked some rock, roll, and remember listeners if they remembered the very first record they ever heard on the radio, this is what they said.
1: My name is Shelley Samuels. I'm from Massachusetts. First record I remember hearing on the radio was Genesis, Abacab.
2: I'm Dan Robinson from St. Louis, Missouri. First record I remember hearing on the radio was Yesterday by the Beatles.
3: My name is Kathleen Rowan. I'm from Michigan. The first record I heard that I can remember would be Peter, Paul, and Mary.

It ain't no use in turning on your light, babe.

0: What of a bittersweet record written by Bob Dylan and cut by Peter, Paul, and Mary? Don't Think Twice, It's All Right. Now, we've been asking some Rock, Roll, and Remember listeners to look back and name the very first record they ever heard on the radio, and these are some of the answers they came up with.
1: Hi, my name is Valerie. I'm from Boston. The first record I heard on the radio was The Carpenters' Sing a Song.
2: And Bob Allen from Torrance. And the first record I ever heard was Percy Faith, Theme from a Summer Place.
3: I'm Larry Falloon from Romeo, Michigan. And the first record I remember is Chuck Berry's Johnny B. Goode.

0: Roots Rock from Chuck Berry, Johnny B. Good. All right, we'll be back in just a second to hear from a group that has been called one of the most successful of all time in all phases of rock and roll. They're next on Rock, Roll, and Remember. Clark here to close out our special artist profile of some of the female groups that have been so important to music, and I think that throughout this week's show, we sort of backed up my claim that each of the girl groups was different from one another, but I think the story of the Supremes is probably the most dramatic because of the way they were brought along by Berry Gordy Jr. Their success at Records, the firing and ultimate death of Florence Ballard and all of that, it was a really full career, but I don't want to leave it on a sad note here. This is what it was like for one of the women who made up the Supremes, Mary Wilson.
1: I always say it's like a fairy tale. It was like being a part of a fairy tale. No, it wasn't like being a part of a fairy tale. It was a fairy tale. And we was alive. You know who summed it up beautifully was Richard Pryor on the Motown 25th anniversary, where he says, "Once upon a time in the kingdom of Detroit, there was a something, a palace or whatever, and Berry Gordy, this, and there were knights, and there were pips, and there were temps, and there were little Supremes." I mean, all that. I think that sums it up beautifully.

Number one for the Supremes, it was Come See About Me, which was produced by Brian Holland and Lamont Dozier. Now, any list of the truly hot record producers of the 1960s would have to include Mickey Most. Mickey was an English producer who worked with a lot of groups, and they all benefited from his guidance. But let me give you an example. This is Donovan.

That record had a lot of people trying to smoke bananas. That was Donovan with a little whispering there from a very well-known artist in the background. And the whispering was done by Paul McCartney. That was Mellow Yellow, which was produced by Mickey Most. Now, in 1967, Mickey also began working with the next band you're going to hear from. He picked up on the trademark guitar sound, which they'd always had, including the hit we're going to play for you right now. Good sound. The Yardbirds.

Those are the Yardbirds doing For Your Love. And we'll be back in just a minute to do some hot rodding and to hear the biggest record round during this week in April of 1964. It was blasting out of every 7-inch dashboard speaker in the country, and it still sounds real good on today's equipment. We'll have it for you next on Rock, Roll, and Remember. Dick Clark with you, taking you back to April of 1964 once again to dig the scene there. The hot new thing is surfing. But if you can't just do that, you can still get into hot rods. There's nothing more fun than taking a, we'll say, a 55 Chevy or a 32 Ford and working on the engine and painting it candy apple red so you can head out of town and drag all comers for pink slips. Muscle cars and cruising are the boss things in April of 1964. And you're going to hear this next song coming out of the dashboard. It's the biggest hit around, biggest thing there is during the final week in April of 1964, and it's those guys once again. Can't buy-

0: The number one song from the final week in April of 1964, Can't Buy Me Love by the Beatles. Hey, why don't you try and join us next week? The subject of our special artist profile will be Dion. We'll see you then. For now, Dick Clark. So long.
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2: 37 after. Oh. Well, let's get on down to that nitty-gritty, Jim. Look at them ribs. Some possum and grits. Woo-hoo-hoo-hoo! Set me free! It's Tony Joe White. Poke, Saladani. Interrupt, yes. The Gatorade's your granny. That's Tony Joe White. It is 4:40. I'm Robert Allen. How's your left leg?

0: see, that's your James Taylor. That's your standard basic James Taylor, and you got a friend. You know who's on the phone with me, boys and girls? It's the handsome prince of the lake, Filthy Ron. We're about to have a Tisha and Tuna report now. Filthy Ron, how are you?
1: Terrible, and you?
0: Well, good. You're on the radio, so be careful about your salty language.
1: Oh, I thought the tuna report was all done. There isn't a tuna in the neighborhood, man.
0: No Tisha and Tuna are running this year?
1: No, the lake's all cleaned up.
0: The Lake Tishigan is cleaned up?
1: Oh, you ought to see it.
0: Handsome Prince, this is your old Uncle Bobby. Don't try to tell me that toilet is cleaned up.
1: When you moved, everything got cleaned.
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7: What classification of animals are dinosaurs?
8: Ooh, I know that. Let's see.
7: I'll have to call for your answer.
8: Pleistocystrines.
7: What was that?
8: Pleistocetensous.
7: I don't have that answer, Danny, and I'm afraid that is not the right answer. And under the rules of the game, your opponent can answer it and pick up $100 more. What classification of animals are dinosaurs?
9: Reptiles.
7: You're right for another $1.
10: Hello?
11: Hey, I was looking for Danny.
10: Yeah, this is Danny.
11: Danny, how are you? This is Jubal from Brook and Jubal in the Morning.
10: Good.
11: I'm calling you today because you recently went out on a date with one of our listeners, and they gave us your phone number and asked us to call you.
10: Really?
11: Mm-hmm. Her name is Amanda, but I guess it's been like 2 weeks now, and you're not returning her phone calls.
10: Uh-huh.
11: Would you mind maybe giving us some insight into why it's been 2 weeks and you haven't called Amanda back?
10: I mean, I didn't get to know her really well, but she was kind of gross on our date.
11: She did say what's strange about your date was how you shook her hand at the end. Is that why you shook her hand? Because you thought she was gross?
10: Yeah, I needed an exit. Oh,
11: can you give me one specific thing?
9: Yeah.
11: What specifically made you think that she's nasty?
10: Well, it was going fine, and like halfway through the meal, she grabbed my hand, and she leaned over into my ear and whispered, "I'll be back in a few minutes."
9: Okay.
10: I have to honk out a dirt snake.
9: That could not be real.
10: I swear to God.
11: What was that term again? What was that term again?
10: Oh, man. She said I have to honk out a dirt snake. I thought she was making a joke, and I just said, "Are you serious?" She just said, "No, really, I have to go download a brown load. I'll be back."
9: No! Stop it!
10: Yeah, that's why I shook her hand. I needed to get out of there.
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13: So I'm supposed to go down to Florida next week after we're done here. That's where all my relatives live. I don't really want to go. Florida, a lot of old people down there. You know, they live in those minimum security prisons. That's where they put all the old people. What's with all the security there with the guard gate, with the arm coming down? Everyone's got a uniform, guns. Are the old people trying to escape, or are people stealing old people? What is the security problem? I just can't drive around there. You know how the old people drive? They drive slow, they sit low. That is their motto. State flag of Florida should be just a steering wheel with a hat and two knuckles on it. And that left turn signal on for when they left the house that morning. That's a legal turn in Florida. It's known as an eventual left. You can signal this week, turn any following year of your life. What is that age that old people reach where they decide when they back out of a driveway, they're not looking anymore? You know how they do that? They just go, well, I'm old and I'm coming back. I survive. Let's see if you can. One thing I do like about being with my older relatives, it makes me feel like a kid again. You know, they're feeding you. You're trying to steal candy. Candy was my whole life when I was a kid. That was first 10 years of my life. I think the only clear thought I had was get candy. That was it. Family, friends, school. They're just obstacles in the way of the candy. I'm out for the candy here. I'm just thinking, get candy, get candy, get candy, get candy, get candy. That's why you have to teach kids not to take candy from a stranger if they're playing in a playground, because they're such candy moron idiot brains. They're just, this man has candy, I'm going with him, goodbye, I don't care what happens to me, get candy, get candy, get candy, get candy. Don't go, they'll torture you, they'll kidnap you, it doesn't matter, he has an O. Henry, I have to take that chance. Get candy, get candy, get candy. So the first time you hear the concept of Halloween when you're a kid, your brain can't even process the information. You can, you're like, what is this? What did you say? So what did you say about giving out candy? Who was giving out candy? Everyone that we know is just giving out candy? Are you kidding me? When is this happening? Where? Why? Take me with you. I gotta be a part of this. I'll do anything that they want. I can wear that.
2: From the inner mind of man to the outer limits.
14: But it faded and drifted. Like short wave. Then we lost the signal. We don't know if it's alive or dead.
2: The outer limits.

0: Rochelle Walter of L.A. for $4,000 cash. Name the KHJ Double Golden. Rochelle?
1: I've got him uptight.
2: Somebody's uptight.
1: Yes, I can't think. I'm so nervous.
2: Go ahead, Rochelle. Take your time, baby. I'm here till 6.
1: Sure. Jam up and jelly tight. Wait a minute. God, it's on the tip of my tongue. Wait, give me another couple seconds.
2: Okay.
1: Don't make me do it. Wait a minute, I got the other one.
2: Okay.
1: Please, no, wait a minute. I think it's the Elvis song.
2: Mm-hmm.
1: God! Jam up and jelly tight. Oh God, with his guitar, mm-hmm. and he shook his hips, mm-hmm.
3: What color were his shoes?
1: Oh yeah! Blue suede shoes.
2: All right, now your two guesses are jam up and jelly tight
1: and blue suede shoes.
2: Rochelle?
1: You're wrong.
2: I am... No, you are. But I'm going to send you a big 93 souvenir booklet that contains the correct answers.
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2: Radio. It was the unthinkable at Wimbledon yesterday. Second-seeded Chris Evert Lloyd lost her third-round match to unseeded Kathy Jordan. Perhaps the biggest upset on the All England Club turf in a decade. Sets 6-1, 7-6 match, and that's the first...
3: KILT Houston means weekend gold.

0: Well, it's 9:31 in the morning. It's going to rain today.
1: And now, ladies and gentlemen, we present the Fifth Dimension live from the stage of the Tom Tom Bar and Grill and Semi Private Club. You ask me. That's the Fifth Dimension song there at about 9:34 on the Hudson and Harrigan Show. We'd like to play that for the 450-pound groupie who is waiting outside the door here on the Hudson and Harrigan Show.
0: Pardon me, Mr. Harrigan?
2: Herm, how about that call?
0: Yes, sir. In fact, it should be ringing right now. We're going to talk to
1: Now, look, if this is going to be live on the air, you make sure you watch his language.
0: Yes, sir. Oh, yes, sir, at all times.
1: Keep it clean.
0: Hello? Hello?
3: Hello there.
0: Who am I talking to, sir?
3: This is the damn man.
0: The who?
3: The damn man.
0: You're the damn man, yes, sir?
3: Yes, here at the Wallaceville Dam. I have the damn man.
0: We'd like to talk to you about the recent, very controversial position you put yourself in by telling everyone, the entire free world, as it were, that to heck with the conservationists, you were going to go ahead on with the work.
3: Yes, they're out here picketing right now, a bunch of damn hippies, is what they are. They're picketing here at the dam, the weirdos and freaks and long-haired. They're not going to have any luck. We're going ahead with the dam work. Uh-huh. The dam water is backing up behind the dam now. We are going to continue, and we will not let the dam down.
0: I see. Now, what about your president? You have a president?
3: Yes, we do. The president of the dam president, is Mr. Walter K. Diddley.
0: Mr. Walter K. Diddley?
3: We're renaming the dam after him, of course,
0: in the near
3: future. We'll call it Diddley Dam.
0: That sounds like a good name. Yes, sir. Uh-huh. So, in other words, the work is still going on there at the Wallaceville Dam.
3: Indeed, the dam work is progressing.
0: You probably are not the highest in authority.
3: No,
0: is
3: I'm
0: it?
3: Not.
0: We would like to talk to Mr. Diddley, whom the dam is going to be named after, the Diddley Dam.
3: He'll make another dam call in about half an hour. He should be in, the dam president.
0: The dam president should be in. Then you don't mind if we call back a little bit later.
3: Oh, no, I don't give a damn.
0: Sir, watch your language.
4: Oh, no.
0: You can't say that.
5: 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Raymond the Condemned is not with us tonight. As I told you, Raymond is prone to wander at times. Keeping me company tonight is Whammo's boss man, Porky Chetwick, and we were discussing that we are going to wander around Shadyside one night next week. I don't know what night, but we'll be grooving. 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
1: Somewhere in New Jersey, there's this guy named Dave who has this giant 60s record collection and this pirate radio station in his attic with a transmitter he built from the Allied catalog. 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

from the Love Connection and all those cool TV shows. He wrote the song, and he was the lead singer for that particular band, a group called Avant-Garde. Avant-Garde, and the tune, which actually did get some chart action, I think 1968 for that record. Harold Fritkus in Edison, New Jersey, he remembers that record. Avant-Garde and Naturally Stoned. When you're naturally stoned, I don't know, do you remember those great moments? The name of this song, Moments to Remember, on Relics and Rarities. Yours truly, Dave the Rave.

0: group known as the Candlettes on the Rondo record label. I like that record. Tune called Moments to Remember. Of course, a lot of great memories here on the radio. Relics and Rarities, Day of the Rave here on the No Static Edit.
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66 on the Filmways record label, a tune written by J.J. Cale, probably best known for the original version of After Midnight. Yes, Cyril Hargrove was the artist on that last record. Cyril Hargrove, Hand Me Down Girl, and for my very special girl, yes, talking about my mother here on Mother's Day weekend, her favorite song.

0: Mom and I, we both used to love to go downtown. Woolworths, Newberry's, pick up 45 records, Varsity Music Shop in New Brunswick, Petula Clark. Happy Mother's Day to all the moms out there. And to my mom up in rock and roll heaven, Rebecca, thanks for everything you did.
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2: 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If you are overly sensitive to vulgar terminology, I strongly advise that you fast forward the tape. 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
3: Easy, Tony. You're back.
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8: 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The tunnel locked onto you just in time.
9: Tony! The tunnel's opening!
10: Hold on!
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14: Dr. Swain, Ann.
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21: 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Here comes Mr. Eric Clapton, old slow hand, they call him. This is Lay Down, Sally. 99.9 CKFM. Good morning. The name of the group here at 99.9 CKFM, along with Eric Clapton. Coming up, some Bruce Hornsby in the range, The Beatles, John Lennon, too, back-to-back. And I'll return with Foreigner. But right now, it's 7 o'clock. It's time for news.
22: 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I'm Dave Agar. 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
21: 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It's 7:10. Here's Stevie Wonder. Here comes Lou Gramm and Foreigner. Oh, this is a great anthem. I want to know what love is. Ted Wallace and Show on a Thursday morning. This is John Donaby for Ted. 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
24: And now, another letter from the WAMCO Petroleum Answer Man. Today's letter is from Shirley Ochtmeyer from Skokowahisach, Maine. And it reads, Dear WAMCO Petroleum Answer Man, my question is this. 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
25: 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When he came back to the car, his face was all red, and he was breathing hard. I heard him talk to Mommy saying something about an arm and a leg, but he still had them all. And then he knew a better place for the nice man to put the gas nozzle if his head wasn't already up there. What does this mean? I'd be ever so happy if you'd
24: just straighten this out for me. Signed, Shirley Ochtmeyer of Skokowahisach, Maine. Thank you for that heartfelt letter, Shirley. The answer to that is, go tell your daddy to blow it out his ear. Send your questions to the WAMCO Petroleum Answer Man in care of this station. WAMCO Petroleum. We may not have all the answers, but we're big enough to be questionable.
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14: Where am I? 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
21: 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Here at K-Hits 97, we spend a lot of time carefully choosing the songs we play. That's why you hear only the music you like best. 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
0: WAXC, music is a continuing thing, and we have a winner, as usual. Cindy Frederick of 369 Central Park here in Rochester, along with one of her friends, is going to go see Sam Neely tomorrow night at St. John Fisher, courtesy of her friends here at Waxy 14. Hollies have been entertaining us all summer long with that one. That's a long, cool woman in a black dress. 626, this is WAXC.
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0: You got the power of love. And I can sure get into that. 637. This is WAXC's Robert Craig Savage Show. And if you're having trouble reading sort of slowly, this is something that might help you out.
12: You know, speed reading is a lot like kissing.
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0: Cloudy, it says right here. Occasional showers likely, possibly thunderbusters. Tonight, tomorrow, and tomorrow night. The low tonight will be in the 60s, high tomorrow in the 70s. Right now, it's 77 at
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27: What was the backup band at the garden party? Now, I need a specific answer here, and I have a feeling I almost know what I'm going to get. It's understandable, and I know why, but that's okay. We'll just listen, all right? All right, let's go to the Record Pig hotline, find out what we have, and give away some prizes here. Hi, WNBC, your name?
28: Yeah, hi, this is Bob from Levittown.
27: Hey, Bobby, what's going on?
28: I'm working hard tonight, burning the midnight oil along with you.
27: I understand.
28: Okay, the answer you're looking for is the Stone Canyon Band.
27: That is not correct.
28: Not correct, huh?
27: Nope. WNBC, who's this?
29: JoJ, this is Richard Ringwood.
27: All right.
29: All right, how about the Stone Canyon Band?
27: No, it wasn't. WNBC. Hi, who's this? WNBC, who's this?
30: Yeah, hi, this is Ed from Edison.
27: Okay, is there something wrong with your telephone or something?
31: Oh, wow.
27: No, I guess not. Hello?
30: Yes.
27: Yeah, all right, what's the deal?
30: Yeah, the answer to the quiz. Was that the Stone Canyon Band?
27: No, it's not. Thank you.
30: Okay.
27: WNBC, who are you?
30: I'm Dan.
27: Hi, Dan, where are you from?
30: I'm calling from Toronto.
27: Okay, give me your answer.
30: My answer is Bobby Comstock and his all-star band.
27: That's right, yes! Woo! Yeah, and you see, everybody was saying the Stone Canyon Band, which was Rick Nelson's backup band, but the backup band for the entire Richard Nader show at the Madison Square Garden was Bobby Comstock and his all-star band. Where'd you get that?
30: I have the poster right in front of me.
27: Do you really? That's excellent. You know, Chuck Berry was on a bill that night, Bobby Rydell, Bo Diddley, Shirelles, Coasters, Gary U.S. Bonds, and special added attraction was Rick Nelson and a Stone Canyon band.
30: That's right.
27: Very cool, and you're exactly what I was looking for on this one, and I thank you very much. Now, you're going to be able to use this air show stuff for, in New York State?
30: I mean, yeah, as a matter of fact, I got relatives in Staten Island.
27: We'll send it to them. Okay, that's great. All right, we'll send you a WNBC t-shirt, a Time Machine keychain as well. Let me hear you oink like a Canadian bacon.
30: All right, we'll do it in a WNBC style.
31: Congratulations. You're a Time Machine record pig.
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